p.m. yesterday and is uncontained. The National Weather Service is cautioning lightning during dry thunderstorms may cause new fire starts in the high terrain areas of western and central New Mexico through Friday evening. 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

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Wonder could I ever apologize?

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0: 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We're starting a little bit early. This is High Desert Door Radio. Usually starts at 8, but where it's right now, it's 7:49. Today, I'm going to introduce Miss K. We've been introducing Miss K. Previously, Miss K had a fire set. Also had a water set, but for today we're gonna have an earth set. So let's see what's. Can you talk a little bit about your water set?
1: The water set? We already did that one.
0: Oh no no, the earth set.
1: Yeah, the water set was last time. This is an earth set, and just all the songs and all the tracks are themed after. Element, yeah, Earth, Gaia, Forest, anything like Mother Earth related. So, yeah, I'm excited. I'm going to start off with one of my all-time favorites. If you're into electronic music at all, you'll probably recognize it. So, should we kick it off?
0: Let's go.

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This is True Taos Radio, and you're listening to High Desert Door Radio. Right now it is 8 o'clock. We started a little bit early, but before we keep going, let's take a look at the weather for this week. So tonight, scattered showers, thunderstorms before midnight, mostly cloudy, low around 54. Chance of precipitation is 40%. Thursday, that's tomorrow, scattered showers and thunderstorms, afternoon, mostly sunny, high near 85, and chance of rain, 30%. Thursday night, we're going to have isolated showers and thunderstorms before midnight, mostly cloudy around 53, low of 53, and a chance of rain, 20%. Friday, we have scattered showers and thunderstorms in the afternoon, mostly sunny, a high near 85, and a chance of rain of 40%. And then Friday night, isolated showers and thunderstorms before midnight, mostly cloudy with a low of 52, and a chance of rain of 20%. Saturday, it's going to be sunny, high near 87. And then Saturday night, mostly clear, low 52. Sunday, we're going to be having a high of 87. It's going to be sunny. And then Sunday night, mostly clear, low around 52. All right, guys, this is High Desert Door. We're going to be here till 10. I have Miss K on the decks. Stay tuned. We're going to announce something shortly, but let's move on to the music first.

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The land where civilization forgot. 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

Bye.

0: doorknob. At least equally as dead as MySpace, Napster, and that hamster dance website from the 90s. That's what they want you to believe anyway. But here at KNCE, we know differently. Or we're, I don't know, zombies. 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
2: first
1: Earth set. And right now it is 8:23. We're gonna be here till 10. Afterwards, it's gonna be Wild Women Wednesday with Mika. But before that, let's read a word from our sponsors. 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All right, guys, and then just a few announcements. Tomorrow, we're gonna tune in tomorrow at KNCE, Ancestral Food Alchemy Radio Hour from 9 to 10. It's gonna be us getting interviewed, Tsalab, about authentic Asian tea culture. So please stay tuned, 9 a.m. tomorrow. And then Friday, we're gonna be DJing at Dale for Fridays. The Fungi Funk. Saturday at Juliet, I'm gonna be doing a late night spin at Juliet. And yeah, it will be a busy week, so stay tuned. And next week, if you guys are ever in Denver, hit us up. There's gonna be a really great show. Yeah, join the underground chain. Follow us on SoundCloud, and you'll hear every set that you've been hearing so far this 2026, including Miss K's set tonight.

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2: 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You're listening to High Desert Door Radio. Right now it is 9 o'clock. And we have Miss K spinning a very earthy set. And since we are on an earthy set, let's take a look at the weather for this weekend. All right, tonight. Tonight it's going to be mostly cloudy with a low of 54, 40% chance of rain. Thursday, scattered showers and thunderstorms. Mostly sunny, high near 85. Chance of rain, 30%. And then tomorrow night, low of 53 with 20% chance of showers. Friday, scattered showers, thunderstorms in the afternoon. Mostly sunny, high near 85. Chance of rain, 40%. And then Friday night, more chances and chances and chances of rain. Partly cloudy with low of 52. Saturday, it's going to be sunny and breezy. High of 87. Saturday night, mostly clear with low of 52. Sunday, sunny. High near 87. And then Sunday night, mostly clear with a low of 52. All right, guys, that's the weather. Don't forget to tune in tomorrow at 9 a.m. for ancestral food alchemy. We're going to be interviewed as the Tsalab. We're going to talk a little bit about High Desert Door as well. So stay tuned, 9 a.m. tomorrow here at KNCE.

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This is Drew Tao's radio. You're still listening to High Desert Door Radio. The Earth set has finally ended, but we're still here. Stay tuned till 10 o'clock. We're going to have Wild Women Wednesday coming up next with Mika.

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Thanks for tuning in. I've been your guest DJ, Miss K. Thank you, Amanita, for letting me fill in. We got, I think, two more tracks for you. And then we're going to sign off, so enjoy this Wednesday evening at 9:31 p.m.

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This is Wild Women Wednesday with Mika. I'm playing a lot of dance jams tonight, some no wave.

X. We just heard Varsovia from Peru. Feed by Spike Helis. Not really sure where these guys are coming from. And S Product. Yeah, I got a fun playlist coming for you tonight. It's coming for you. And it's meant to dance.

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a lot of Gangsta Boo. And this is the closest thing I could probably get to playing it on air. Lots of bombs being thrown around. Anyway, you just heard Suj. It's a collaborative project between Duster and the Dirty Art Club members. Before that, we heard Casino Shanghai from Mexico. We heard Sextile. I believe they're... not really sure where those guys are from. And then Feline from Chicago. But yeah, just rolling with it. I made this playlist over the last few days. It's kind of pumped up. I hope you're enjoying it. A high energy. If you got a late night, shout out to Adam out there on a hill. You're doing good work, sir. I hope you're wearing gloves and a raincoat. It's raining out here on the Mesa. I don't know about Hondo. But anyway, thanks for tuning in. This is 93.5 FM, TrueTausRadio.com, and you're listening to Wild Woman Wednesday.

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This is Mika, and you're listening to Wild Women Wednesday. We just heard Crash Course in Science. I believe they're out of Philly. Some more Automatic. It's a group coming out of Los Angeles. Some synthwave, kind of post-punk. Cost Product, French duo. And Medio Mutante out of Chicago. We're on a roll. Gonna make it through this last hour. Can't lie, a little tired. I'm happy to be sharing these tunes with you. Stick with me, I got more coming your way.

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The night takes its time. But the shack outside the game. You know what I'm talking about. Just let me know if you wanna go to that whole mile on the range. 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

But you should have seen him in his glory days, back when he was in his prime, always smoking up the reefer, popping pills and drinking wine. But after he met Julie, to the healthy road he turned. Josh went to yoga and he never

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We called the FBI. They put out an APB. It was four states wide. They even dredged the bottom of the lake. They left no stone unturned. And Josh went to yoga and he never returned.

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8: 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It is 4 minutes past 7 o'clock here on KNCE. It is Thursday, June 25th. Thanks so much for tuning in. My name's Howie. I'm here until 9. Temperature outside the studio, 77 degrees. Another warm one on tap today. Not quite as warm. Forecast high of 83 degrees. There's a 30% chance of thunderstorms this afternoon. Forgive me, there's a fly. Really screwing things up around here. Sunny today, a high of 83. And a 30% chance of thunderstorms. That continues into this evening. Partly cloudy overnight, a low of 54 degrees. More of the same for tomorrow. Sunny, a high of 84 degrees and a 40% chance of thunderstorms. Saturday, sunny, no chance of precipitation according to the National Weather Service. Same goes for Sunday, but it will be breezy. High temperatures in the mid to upper 80s for Saturday and Sunday. There is a fire weather watch in effect Saturday morning through Saturday evening due to the strong winds and low relative humidity. Fire weather watch this weekend. Hoping for some rain. 30% chance of thunderstorms this afternoon. 40% chance tomorrow. Otherwise sunny and high temperatures in the mid-80s. Overnight lows in the mid-40s. Want to remind everyone about For the Health of It. Happening tomorrow. Can you hear the fly? It's actually hanging out on the mic. It's buzzing. I could hear it in the headphones. Something will have to be done about that. My apologies on behalf of the soon-to-be-deceased fly. For the Health of It is happening this Saturday, 9 o'clock at Red Willow Park, an annual walk raising funds and awareness for those affected by cancer in Taos County. Red Willow Park, 9 o'clock this morning. Businesses, organizations, friends and families, even four-legged companions are welcome. 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Jeannie Ross was in studio yesterday to tell us about the annual event. Great local and important organization, and a great way to support it with a fundraiser at Red Willow Park this Saturday. taoscancersupport.org. 6 minutes past 7 o'clock. 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Keep it tuned to True Taos Radio.

I come with mud. Men I trust. Getting things started here on the morning show on Truth House Radio. Time is 12 minutes past 7 o'clock. We're going to take a look at some news headlines. From the Associated Press, at least 164 people have died and 971 were injured after a pair of powerful earthquakes rocked Venezuela. Last night's 7.2 and 7.5 magnitude earthquakes were among the strongest to strike Venezuela in more than a century and could be felt throughout the region. Acting President Delcy Rodriguez said authorities were shifting rescue teams from other parts of the country to La Guaira, which she said was one of the hardest hit areas. She said officials were trying to make the most of the daylight hours to speed up efforts to rescue people believed to remain trapped under the rubble. Senate Republicans, who were berated by President Donald Trump over opposition to his war in Iran, have reversed course, holding a late-night vote to try to appease him. They rejected a war powers resolution last night, a day after a similar measure passed. Trump harangued GOP senators face-to-face earlier in the day for allowing a vote to block his war in Iran yesterday. Trump exchanged particularly harsh words with Louisiana Senator Bill Cassidy, one of four Republicans who had voted with Democrats on the measure. Cassidy later changed his position after he received a White House briefing on the war. Santa Fe, New Mexican reporting. Residents in the Sandoval County communities of Sierra de los Pinos and Vallecitos are being ordered to evacuate after a wildfire was detected yesterday morning. The Macaulay Springs Fire, located near Battleship Rock in the Jemez Mountains, had burned approximately 30 acres by 10 a.m. yesterday. It's one of six new fire starts across New Mexico over a 24-hour period. The Jemez Falls campground was evacuated and closed, and the Battleship campground and Trail 137 to Battleship Rock were also closed. Containment of the Rio Fire, which has burned 147 acres in Santa Fe National Forest, increased to 31% yesterday, and crews expected that to rise. Meanwhile, an estimated 852 acres have burned in a wildfire near Klein's Corners. The Canyon Venado Fire was discovered at 12:30 earlier this on Tuesday, and it is uncontained. The National Weather Service is cautioning lightning during dry thunderstorms may cause new fire starts in high terrain areas of western and central New Mexico through Friday evening. 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Again, the National Weather Service did issue a fire weather watch for Taos on Saturday. Breezy conditions expected Friday and Saturday. Warm and dry. Again, nmfireinfo.com for details on the fires burning here in New Mexico. In other news headlines, I have eradicated the fly and spared its life. You'll be happy to know it is currently outside of the airstream. 15 minutes past 7 o'clock here on KNCE. 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
2: 7:23 here on KNCE. It is Thursday, June 25th. Thanks so much for tuning in. My name's Howie. I'm here until 9 o'clock. Liva Vino, Ancestral Food Alchemy, coming your way at 9 o'clock this morning. Got a couple of interviews lined up for today. First one at about 7:40, 20 minutes from now. Nicole Dial-Kay, co-curator, and Santino Gonzalez, participating artist, to talk about unearthing futures at the Harwood Museum of Art opening this weekend. This is a big deal. I'm eager to hear all about it and share it with all of you. What's going on at the Harwood? The opening celebration is this Saturday, Unearthing Futures. Check out harwoodmuseum.org for all the details. Get a little head start. Nicole and Santino will be in studio at about 7:40. Julia Belt from Navi will be in studio in the 8 o'clock hour. Julia will be talking about Teen Wellness Festival happening this Sunday at Red Willow Park and the Navi Wellness app for teens by teens. Lots coming up. We've been listening to music from a playlist put together by the Harwood called Adobe Road Trip, in honor of Unearthing Futures, the exhibit opening on Saturday, running into next year. Back to the music, Orville Peck here on True Taos Radio.

0: Santana here on True Taos Radio. It is 7:42. We've been listening to a playlist prepared by the folks connected to the exhibit happening at the Harwood Museum. It is called Unearthing Futures, Desenterrando Futuros. Pardon my Spanish pronunciation. Nicole and Santino are in studio here in just a moment. We're going to be talking all about the exhibit, the opening on Saturday at the Harwood Museum of Art. Get a head start at harwoodmuseum.org. We'll be right back.
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0: Time is 7:44, 15 minutes before 8 o'clock here on KNCE. Thanks so much for tuning in. My name's Howie. Joining me in studio to talk about Unearthing Futures, brand new exhibit opening up at the Harwood this weekend. Co-curator Nicole Dial Kay and participating artist Santino Gonzalez. Good morning, guys.
6: Good morning, Howie. Thank you for having us.
7: Hello, hello.
0: Thanks for getting up early, a little earlier than usual for interviews here on the morning show, but great to see you guys, and I do appreciate it. Nicole, let's start with you as curator at the Harwood. This exhibit, the fact that you've closed the museum for the last month to prepare for it is pretty telling, and I've been driving by, seeing a lot of activity out in front of the Harwood, seeing a lot of promotion, a lot of stuff on social media. Wow, it looks incredible.
6: Yeah, it's been about a 7-week install. We're really excited to share it with the community. Unearthing Futures, or Desenterrando Futuros, explores Adobe as a medium that connects art, architectural, and ancestral knowledge across the Americas. And we certainly, this could have been a global show.
0: Sure.
6: Since earth and architecture exists across the world in every continent except for Antarctica, and it's been in use for over 10,000 years. But yeah, mostly for scale, we focused on the Americas. We have 6 artists that created large installations, and they're from Argentina up through Northern California. And they are Ronald Rael, Gabriel Chile, Rafa Esparza, Christine Howard Sandoval, Joanna Keen Lopez, and Santino Gonzalez, who I'm so glad is here with us today.
7: Hi.
6: But we also wanted to make sure, while all of these artists across the Americas have ancestral cultural practices in Adobe that they're exploring through contemporary architecture, that we grounded it in this region. There's also 2 guest curators. Deborah Lujan from Taos Pueblo curated a show about representation of Taos Pueblo through history and in her photographs as someone within the community. And then Guadalupe Tafoya, who is an 11th generation Enjadradora, who's taken care of San Francisco de Asís, curated a show about Hispanic art and architecture that's in the exhibition. So both global and very much local. It's also, you know, we're so proud of how the curating happened outside of the museum walls. It's actually curated on what we would consider sort of the cultural landscape of Adobe in this region. It's not just at the Harwood Museum of Art. It's also at Fort Garland, Colorado. I think it was important to think about how these traditions exist outside of colonial ideas of state boundaries. So there are installations up there in Colorado also. If you haven't been to the Fort Garland Museum, it's an unbelievable institution run by the great Eric Carpio, and we're so glad to partner with them. We also partnered with about 50 historic Adobe sites that are in the region. So there is an app that will encourage people to take road trips, go out into the communities, learn about the people and the places where we're maintaining these traditions that are practicing Adobe care and building in their real lives. So there's several things to see. It's quite expansive, and we're so grateful the artists that have been involved, including Santino, have just done amazing work as part of this show.
0: Wow, man. Great introduction to what's going to be a great exhibit. It's going to run into next year, mm-hmm. right? The opening is this weekend at the Harwood. We're speaking with Nicole Dial Kay and Santino Gonzalez. I put the app on my phone yesterday. It's where I actually discovered that music playlist.
6: It's pretty good.
0: Oh. And it looks like there's plenty of information there alone. But of course, the Harwood is kind of the hub, the center of the entire exhibit. Earthen architecture. You're using the word architecture a lot. So is it primarily about the using mud as building and not so much visual art? Is it primarily about the construction?
6: It's very much both. I mean, as I mentioned, each artist has this practice in their background, but are realizing it in these contemporary art forms. You know, sort of one of the most interesting, exciting threads that I've seen is how the artists are positioning Adobe as a framework to think about future possibilities. So connecting these traditional building materials with challenges we're facing today, social issues, environmental issues, you know, climate change, social justice issues. It's really amazing how this one material has become not just material, but also metaphor for many things.
0: Sure. Santino.
7: Yes, hello.
0: Santino Gonzalez, welcome. Well, let's talk about your contribution to Unearthing Futures, this exhibit at the Harwood, and give folks kind of a sense of what some of the other participating artists, what it's been like working with these artists.
7: Sure. Yeah. First of all, thank you so much for having me. I mean, I love this. I love this opportunity. And as Nicole mentioned, there are so many great contributors that are part of the show. So I'm walking amongst my heroes. So just feeling eternally grateful. But we all have lots of contributions. And I think what you were saying, you know, architecture, community labor, all these things kind of came together for all of us. And I think everybody had to put so much of themselves into the work. It's a very physical process, whether you're working with a single brick or building an entire structure. And that's kind of how it all started for me is just, you know, I learned how to make bricks from my father, and that kind of set things off for me. And the pieces started very small, as kind of small radios, actually. You know, we're here on the radio now. embedding radios within bricks, and I was kind of like working with that, but really it grew out. And now what you'll see if you make it to the show, go inside into the Harwood, there's a piece that I made called Adobe Radio, which is essentially a soundscape and like a dedication and like a labor of love that kind of combines memory of kind of growing up in and around Adobe structures, but also the sonic landscape that kind of makes up what it's like to grow up here in New Mexico. And so there's multiple components. There's installed sculptures in the space and this sonic landscape. And there's a component where people can actually call in and listen to sounds that I've recorded from field recordings. But then also, if they'd like to contribute to this now living archive of Adobe storytelling, where people can relay their own stories or just make dedications. If you want to call, it's 1-844-918-DIRT. but yeah, that's just one piece, and that's an inside piece. And actually, as Kate mentioned, there are multiple pieces spread across the Southwest, essentially. And I have work in Taos, but also in Fort Garland, and pieces that are outdoors. And they're also, you know, dedications to family members and also, you know, pieces that interact with the landscape, with the environment. Really excited for people to come out and check it out soon.
0: We're speaking with Santino Gonzalez, one of the participating artists, or one of the folks participating. It sounds like it's transcending art, really.
7: Yes, totally.
0: So this is great. And are you rooted here in this region?
7: Yeah, I mean, I grew up in Los Lunas and spent my whole life, I went to UNM and, between Los Lunas and Albuquerque and, New Mexico's home. And I split my time now between, I went out to school into California. So I split my time between Oakland and Los Lunas mostly, but Los Lunas is home. And, growing up around here, Taos is always, the place for art. And so like I was just saying, before we went on the air, being able to show work here is really like a homecoming, a returnal for me. This is like the first real opportunity where my family's going to be able to come out and see the work that I've been doing, which I wouldn't be able to do without them. And so I'm hoping that not only they, but other people, locals, family, friends, others will see things that they recognize in the work, hear sounds that they know, and maybe feel a sense of connection and think about their own family, see something special.
0: That is great. I've been here for years and I still marvel at the technology, really, for lack of a better word, and how kind of ironic that it's out of the earth here. It's mud. I know Twirl has a mud day involved. And Nicole, like you were saying, it's all around us and it's very much a part of the culture and the history of this area and really the world, right?
7: Absolutely.
0: Not to be too dramatic. Nicole, you want to talk about a little bit more about what some of the other artists are contributing and what folks can expect when they show up at the opening, especially?
6: Definitely. And I don't want to give away too much, but I will.
0: Sure.
6: I think it's really important to talk about the process, which we were really intentional about. There was a lot of conversation about learning from Adobe and this idea of communal care and collaborative effort. So the exhibition was put together with multiple curators, including myself, Adam Gildar, an advisory committee that included Ronald Royale, Joanna Keen Lopez, and Eric Carpio. And we decided that we wanted to bring all of the artists here prior to anyone proposing any artwork. So actually a year ago, all of the artists came, spent a week here in Taos. We went to Taos Pueblo. We went to several historic Adobe sites in Southern Colorado. We went to the Martinez Hacienda and talked with the community about Adobe practices here. Artists shared their own practices. And then the projects were proposed out of that sort of shared foundation of conversation and shared values that we discussed. So each of the new exhibition or of the new works that were created came from that conversation.
0: Yeah.
6: Ronald Royale's piece, which is very difficult to miss, it's right in front of the museum, was created from a 3D printing Adobe machine that he created himself.
0: Wow.
6: Ron is a brilliant human who's really thinking about how we can learn from earth and architecture to solve climate change issues, to solve some of the things that are coming out about construction now, where we know there are so many harmful chemicals in our building materials that are unsustainable and are polluting the planet. But he's created this beautiful structure that invites people to gather and spend time within the walls. He created the first 3D printed Orno, actually, which will be activated on Saturday. It's really this amazing space called Liminal because it's in between the community and the museum. So asking people to think about what it means to transition from this place in the community where, you have your people and your spaces into a museum space that is not always representative of everyone or welcoming.
0: Right. Yeah.
6: And he's created a kind of a new place to gather and make new meaning. Gabriel Chile, who is from Argentina, has a very large sculpture in the backyard. Gabriel sort of works on similar themes. He creates these zoomorphic forms based on traditional ovens in Argentina. And often he's thinking about people coming together and sharing food and gathering around these spaces. This particular piece he chose because it alludes to the revolts that were happening in his hometown in Tucumán, Argentina, against some of the sugarcane workers that were really exploiting indigenous peoples there. And whenever we talked about Taos and the history of revolt here, he felt like it was the perfect piece to come to this place. And then I won't talk about all. Rafa Esparza has created something unbelievable. It's a tunnel space. Rafa's imagined this post-apocalyptic world where above ground is no longer inhabitable. So the wealthy have started tunneling underground to create safe spaces just for themselves. And in his world, the people are fighting back in this tunnel. So there's this very David and Goliath feeling. And a lot of his work is about coming together, collective labor. He personally helped build the almost 2,000 bricks in that exhibition, the power of people coming together and making their spaces safe and making people represented in those spaces. So for him, it's very much a social justice commentary in the work that he makes.
0: Wow. It sounds like some of these pieces are being created there at the museum. Mm-hmm. Are all of them, or have some of these been?
6: Most of them have. Yeah. All of Tino's work is brand new.
7: Yes, everything I'm bringing is brand new. And also, I think the connective tissue with it all is like the material itself is the connective tissue. And so for me, I was able to build some of the sculptures with my brothers, you know, my brothers-in-law, and then another with my partner, Sam. And so it's like I'm able to connect more deeply with family, the family that I have now, and also family members that are no longer with us, because these sculptures kind of activate that space, you know, making the invisible visible and kind of using this material to full-time in and allow us to kind of connect with not only the past, but the future and kind of the present too, you know, remembering now.
0: Yeah.
7: It's a really great opportunity to just be amongst these artists and learn so much from them and just spend time with this mud robot and this subterranean place and hanging our own works and just like, you know, bringing it all to life. We've been talking about this for over a year now and it's like really, really special and we're really excited to show what we have.
0: Well, I think the community is pretty excited about it. We were talking off air that how I drive past, you can't really help but see what's going on there. The fact that the museum's been closed for a month to prepare for this is pretty telling of the magnitude, the size of the exhibit, and the amount of work that's going into it. We're here with Santino Gonzalez, participating artist, and Nicole Dial K, co-curator of Unearthing Futures, Desenterrando Futuros, and it's opening Saturday. This Saturday, what time do things get underway there at the museum?
6: So there is an artist talk at 11 a.m., which is going to be incredible. It's moderated by Raquel Gutierrez, who she's an incredible author. And one thing we didn't mention is we are actually also doing a book with Radius Books, and Raquel is one of the authors for that. So she'll be moderating that panel at 11. Then at 4 o'clock, the community celebration starts. There'll be bands. There'll be food. You can learn how to lay an adobe brick from UNM Taos Adobe program. And then at 8 o'clock, there is an after party with DJ Sonny Goodnight, so we can dance and celebrate together.
7: More music, more radio. Yep.
6: Yeah. And then Sunday at 10 a.m., Fort Garland has their opening, and I would encourage everyone to get up there.
0: Yeah, short drive, a couple hours from here. Yeah.
6: 50 minutes.
0: Only 50 minutes.
6: Only 50 minutes.
0: Yeah, what do I know? I've been, and you can been listen there a thousand times.
6: You can listen to the road trip playlist on the way.
0: Oh, that's right, which we've been listening to this morning.
7: Yes.
0: Well, that's great that it's kind of encompassing the area and the region and the Fort Garland Museum. I've driven past it so many times, and now we'll have an opportunity to actually get in there and see some stuff in conjunction with the Harwood. Harwoodmuseum.org is where you can go to read more about Unearthing Futures, Desenterrando Futuros. How's my pronunciation? Santino,
7: not bad. I like it.
0: Yeah. And the opening at the Harwood this Saturday. Participating artists and all the contributors will be in attendance.
6: Yeah, everyone's coming in. Gabrielle flies in tomorrow. Christine,
7: we're all gonna be there.
0: That's awesome. Nicole, anything else you want to share with folks, or some words of encouragement to get folks there? They'll have until February of 2027 to see the exhibit. Anything else you want to share?
6: You know, I think there's a lot of great programming that's also happening with this. Tina will be doing a program with Joanna Keen Lopez. Do you want to talk about that?
7: Sure, yeah. It sounds like we will be doing a performance in October, both of Joanna and I. She's amazing. She also has a music practice, as do I. And so we're scheming on ways to activate the space, activate the exhibition, and just bring some live music into the fold. And so that's going to be really great. That's going to be like halfway through. And there's also going to be a moment where this Adobe Radio piece that I have, where people can contribute stories and sounds. I will then take these collected recordings and broadcast them from a pirate radio station from the gallery and kind of beam them into space as kind of like our own homespun Voyager record, so to speak.
0: And do you want to give that phone number again for folks?
7: One more time. This is Adobe Radio. This is, to reach it, it's 1-844-918-DIRT, D-I-R-T. And if you don't want to share anything, you can just listen to the sound of a summer storm or the sandhill cranes or the static between radio stations. But I encourage you to give it a call. And if you make it to Fort Garland, I turned one of the old Fort Commandant's quarters buildings into an Aeolian harp. And so I won't give away what that sounds like, but if you get a chance to get out there, it's a nice windy place. And yeah, call the number, listen to the wind, come check out some mud. It's going to be a really beautiful show. Mm-hmm.
0: A listener in the DJ chat asked about the app. I was able to find the app just through the Google Play Store, Unearthing Futures. Is that the name of the app? If people search for it in the app.
6: The app will not officially launch until the opening. So okay. I know we've gotten a lot of requests, but Kate, the assistant curator, has been working her butt off to get it up online.
7: Technology.
6: Yeah, technology. Yeah. But I promise it will be up by next week. So
0: okay, awesome. Nicole Santino, thanks so much for taking some time getting up early today and for contributing and being a part of this just amazing exhibit happening at the Harwood. The opening is this Saturday at the Harwood Museum of Art, again on Sunday in Fort Garland. Check out harwoodmuseum.org for all the details. See you guys on Saturday.
6: Thank you, Howie. 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

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Thanks so much for tuning in. Big thanks to Nicole and Santino taking some time to talk about the exhibit opening up at the Harwood Museum this weekend, Unearthing Futures, Desenterrando Futuros. 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Saturday, the opening reception, all kinds of activities planned around this amazing exhibit. Do plan on attending. The exhibit runs through February of 2027. Grand opening this weekend here in Taos in Fort Garland, Colorado. 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Thanks for tuning in. My name's Howie. Here until 9 o'clock, Julia Belt will be in studio in just a little bit. Tell us about a free mental wellness app for New Mexico teens age 13 to 18. It's called Navi, N-A-V-I, and they'll be launching it with a teen wellness festival happening Sunday at Red Willow Park. So do stay tuned for that conversation coming up in about 15 or 20 minutes. Temperature outside the studio right now is 79 degrees. Looking at a forecast high of just 83, 30% chance of thunderstorms this afternoon. Continued chance of thunderstorms into tonight, a low of 54 degrees, partly cloudy skies. Similar story for tomorrow, sunny, a high of 84 and a 40% chance of thunderstorms. For the weekend, Saturday and Sunday, sunny, warm, high temperatures in the upper 80s and breezy. As a result, a fire weather watch will be in effect Saturday morning through Saturday evening. Looking ahead to the early part of next week, more sunshine, high temperatures in the mid to upper 80s, overnight lows in the mid 50s. So it's looking like for the next week, our best chance of precipitation comes this afternoon and tomorrow afternoon in the form of thunderstorms. Today, mostly sunny and a high of 83 degrees. The 18th annual Taos Opera Institute Festival concludes this week. Friday, attend a special open masterclass led by TOI faculty members Dimitri Pittas and Leah Edwards at First Presbyterian Church from 11 a.m. to 1 p.m. And then don't miss the culmination of the TOI 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Arts. 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Learn more about the Taos Opera Institute at taosoi.org. 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Today at the Stables Gallery. I'm not sure if that might have been yesterday. Harmony and Context, I believe it was. The next generation of the world's greatest musicians are giving two performances this Saturday, 5 p.m. at the Rio Hondo Learning Center in Taos Ski Valley, and Sunday at 5 o'clock at the TCA. Purchase tickets and view the entire schedule of performances for this year's festival at taosschoolofmusic.com. All right, let's see if there are any other messages I have here for you before we get back into the music. Yeah, let me just remind you about the printmakers market happening this Saturday, the Arroyo Seco Live Space in Arroyo Seco. 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So much good stuff going on this weekend. 13 minutes past 8 o'clock. It is Thursday, June 25th. Get back into the music. We've been listening to a playlist curated by Santino and others in conjunction with the exhibit happening at the Harwood. It's called Adobe Road Trip, if you want to find it on Spotify.
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0: 22 minutes past 8 o'clock here on Truth House Radio. It is Thursday, June 25th. Thanks so much for tuning in. My name's Howie, here until 9 o'clock. Coming up in just a few minutes, I will be joined in studio by Julia Belt from Navi to talk about the new Navi app for teens age 13 to 18 and the Teen Wellness Festival coming up this Sunday at Red Willow Park to launch the Navi Wellness app. For teens by Taos Teens. We'll be talking all about that here after the break. Keep it tuned to True Taos Radio.
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5: It's time now for your good news for a good planet. 10 Power. Big Sun plus Little Earth equals common sense. 10 Power is a clean energy developer with a focus on social justice for organizations and marginalized populations. This mixed-race, woman-owned company works directly with underserved communities that lack equal access to electricity. 10 Power has partnered with the Alliance for Tribal Clean Energy and works across the country with tribal nations. One of their many successful projects is the Pine Point Resilience Hub at the Tribal School and Community Center in Pine Point, Minnesota. Their solar array and battery system will reduce the school's energy bills for 25 to 40 years. The school can now redirect those savings into programs for students while demonstrating to them how clean energy aligns with their long-held traditional values of taking care of the earth. The energy dashboard teaches the science classes in real time what is being generated and how it is helping the school. If power goes out or there is a disaster, up to 400 people in the tribal community will have free access to electricity from this independent energy source. Pine Point is a powerful model of the reality of energy independence and future energy sovereignty that all of us can learn from and benefit from. And this is Mandy from GoodNewsGoodPlanet.com.
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0: Thank you, Mandy. Good news, good planet. 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Good news, good planet. Time now is 8:26. It is Thursday, June 25th. Thanks for tuning in. My name's Howie. Joining me in studio from the Navi Wellness app, Julia Belt. Good morning, Julia.
6: Hi, good morning. Thanks for having me.
0: Thanks for being here, getting up early. And I know you got a busy weekend ahead of you with the Teen Wellness Festival on Sunday and a lot of engagement with the youth, which is why you're here to talk about this brand new app that'll be launched at Red Willow Park on Sunday. It's called the Navi wellness app. Welcome, and thanks for joining us.
6: Thank you. Yeah, if you're in town and you're available to stop by Red Willow Park on Sunday, we're so excited. It's going to be a really fun day of live music. We have the band KDP in the business. We have a DJ set by Weird Bird Music School. We have face paint and body paint and hair tinsel and make your own trucker hat. And then, of course, we have the Navi booth where we're going to be onboarding people to the app and really sharing more information about it. So we're very excited. It's going to be a lot of fun.
0: Well, great. Thanks for doing this. There's a very rich youth community, well supported by the adults here in the community. And it sounds like this is a pretty important app and just a more broader a topic of the importance of taking care of the youth. You want to talk about the main purpose of this app and how it'll kind of be available to kids?
6: Yeah, absolutely. So none of this would have been possible without the healthcare authority. So this came directly from the state, and they basically talked about the need with the youth here. And the point of Navi is really to help teens create action plans to navigate everyday challenges, things like everyday stressors like school stress or going through a breakup, not making the soccer team, to more serious concerns like self-harm or suicidal thoughts. And the healthcare authority basically funded the app to be available free for every teenager age 13 to 18. And we're so grateful and so excited. And we actually been working with Taos teens to really understand what the needs are and customize the content of the app and the design of the app so that it resonates with the teens here in this community. And the app will be a freely available for every New Mexican teen age 13 to 18.
0: Awesome. And it's being launched statewide here in Taos?
6: Yes, correct.
0: And is it available or will it be available in other communities around the state or the country?
6: Yes. So it's going to be freely available across the entire state. The local resources that are embedded into the app, we're first starting here in Taos. So Taos County, there are about 27 local resources with organizations, nonprofits here in Taos County. And then we'll be scaling across the whole state and we'll be embedding local resources as we scale and activate each region. But anyone across the entire state on June 28th will be able to access the content of the app.
0: Awesome. Let's talk a little bit about the team who brought it together and the qualifications and the history.
6: Yeah, of course. So my background, I've been a mental health advocate for the last 14 years. I started this work because I lost my brother to suicide and also struggled with my own mental health. And what I found from that experience when I started sharing more openly about my brother, my own story, I started speaking in schools or across the country, and what I found is that the need was so high and kids would be lined up to talk to me afterwards, or they'd be in my DMs on Instagram to tell me their story. And so they were asking me, like, what can I do? And we know in this country there's a shortage of providers, so there's just not enough providers to meet the need. In addition, this younger generation wants to turn to their devices or are turning to their devices for the first sources of information. And so I started looking into apps that were available that were self-guided, and I was really disappointed by the lack of evidence behind them. And so I stumbled upon my co-founder's research, Dr. Jessica Schleider, and she's been studying these what's called single session supports for over 10 years. And so we're very convinced they work. They've been tested over 100,000 kids, 400 clinical trials, and so what we did is we took her research and built an app around it. So it's completely self-guided. It's not AI. That's the number one question we get is my kid going to engage with a chatbot? And the answer is no. And so the other thing we do is really customize the content. So we have this recipe of what we know what works, and then we customize the content so that it's relevant to that community. Like I said, the whole point of the app is to help teens create an action plan, and they do that through these mini activities on the app, and those mini activities are what's called single session supports.
0: Yeah. I immediately think of some traditional therapy sessions which might last months or even years or a lifetime, right? So it sounds like this is kind of the opposite of that, where has it been shown that just doing one little activity that is featured on the app can help someone through an issue.
6: Yeah. So I want to be clear. It's definitely not a replacement for therapy or traditional supports. We are complementary to that. We are sometimes like the thread between sessions, or someone that's pre-contemplative on getting therapy, we might actually increase their motivation to reach out for help for something, you know, that they really need, that human to human. We're not a replacement for human to human. That being said, to answer your question, yes, unlike other self-guided mental health apps that require continuous engagement over a period of weeks in order to reach a clinical benefit, what we've seen in a research environment is that by engaging once, so completing one mini activity and building one action plan, we're actually seeing a reduction in hopelessness and symptoms of anxiety and depression. And so we know that

0: So we give them suggestions on their action plan, but they're the ones actually building it. Competence. So the feeling that change is possible now that they are in the driver's seat, they really have the ability to change. And then relatedness, which is reading personal stories of teens that have gone through something similar and gotten through it. So our youth advisors actually wrote personal stories that are built into the app of things that they've gone through. And then we completely anonymize everything. The user doesn't know what story they're reading, but they see that another kid went through it. And that's a real story from another kid.
1: Awesome. We're speaking with Julia Belt from the Navi app, N-A-V-I. Mandy, thanks for reaching out on how to spell that, N-A-V-I. And meetnavi.com is the website where you can go to kind of learn about the app, the event coming up on Sunday to launch the app. So you've obviously been working with a lot of children. You have this advisory council of Taos youth, right? I know that youth certainly, and myself, like to spend a lot of time on the phone. Do you feel that they'll use it? Is there any kind of hurdles that you need to overcome to get someone to kind of give a little bit more and put stuff into the phone rather than just taking stuff out of it?
0: Yeah, well, there's actually two things I want to hit on here is that our goal is not to keep kids on their phones all the time. Our goal is to get them out into the real world and feeling better. We just know that kids are turning to their phones first. The second thing is accessibility and barriers. So we built a web application that is available on any browser, any device, because we know that downloading an app is a barrier when someone's already in a state of distress.
1: Yeah.
0: So they can go to a link, they can easily access it. They don't need to go to the app store and all this other stuff. So that was part of the design process, is building the web app first. And then not everyone has a smartphone. Not everyone has an iPhone, for example. So if they need to access it on their computer or a public library, they can easily access it from any device. They don't need somewhere that they can download an app.
1: Yeah.
0: We are going to be rolling out a downloadable app later in the fall because we know that people like that too. But in terms of accessibility and barriers, we wanted to get something, you know, right away that's available for everyone. The other thing I'll mention is that we know that internet connection is sometimes tough here in New Mexico. And so we built offline content that kids can actually see resources if they don't have an internet connection. Another thing I didn't mention before, which I should have mentioned, is that we have crisis hotline numbers built into the app. So for example, buttons to call or text 988, which is a suicide prevention hotline number where they can get connected to a crisis counselor 24/7. Those buttons are all in the app, and that's also available on the offline content. So if someone doesn't have an internet connection and they can't remember what the number is for 988, but they do remember coming to Navi, they can see the button and get directed right away.
1: Yeah. Meetnavi.com. Is there resources on the website or information for parents who might want to have a better understanding of what their kids are getting into?
0: Yes, absolutely. So meetnavi.com/parents, or if you go down to the footer, you can see we have a ton of resources for parents. Our goal is really to equip parents with the knowledge to talk about Navi with their teens. I will say that the app is confidential in that we don't even ask the teen for their name when they log in. And we did that on purpose. We know that teens won't use something if they feel like they're being watched. And so we wanted to give them a safe space that is safe to engage with some of the emotions that they're going through, work through their challenges. But we absolutely want parents to be in the loop. And we actually have a parent advisory board with Taos parents that we're getting their feedback on the app and some of the materials that we're putting in front of parents to make sure that we're meeting the mark.
1: Great. That's amazing. Julia Belt, Navi app. Meetnavi.com is the website. And let's talk a little bit more about the Teen Wellness Festival that's happening at Red Willow Park. What time? And it's happening Sunday, right?
0: Yes, this Sunday, 2 to 6 p.m. It's going to be a great day. Lots of fun. Lots of free giveaways. That's the other thing. We have a raffle with amazing prizes. I think there's AirPods. There's a JBL speaker. There's a ton of gift cards from the community to restaurants. The community really, Taos really showed up for our raffle with lots of prizes that you can win.
1: Yeah. And you said there'll be local organizations tabling there.
0: Yes. We have like 35 organizations that are coming to table. Oh, and the other thing I didn't mention is the first 100 people that come to the festival get a meal ticket.

0: So they can visit any of the food trucks or food pop-ups and get a free meal. And we have that for the first 100 people. So definitely get there early.
1: Awesome. I'm looking at the poster. The Teen Wellness Festival this Sunday, 2 to 6 at Red Willow Park. Food trucks, games and prizes, classic cars, local vendors, Wise Fool up from Santa Fe, live music and DJ, KDP in the business, local legends, and Weird Bird Music School will be DJing as well. All to celebrate the release of the Navi Wellness app. You can learn all the details at meetnavi.com. And this is great that we're able to support the youth this way. And it sounds like you put a lot of effort and energy and attention, intention into bringing this to the youth of Taos.
0: Yeah, we're so excited. And I guess if you're out there listening and you're a teen, just know that this is coming. Your story matters, and hope is here, and it's available. And if you're a parent or a community partner, we would love to hear from you, get your feedback, answer any questions. So please stop by the park on Sunday and we can meet you in person. And if not, you can always reach out on our website.
1: Awesome. Thanks so much for taking some time. We'll see you Sunday.
0: Thank you.

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3: 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All right. 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Jarvis Black will be here this afternoon. Magic on Wax. Brad Hochmeyer bringing you the happy hour from 4 to 6. Sister Janice, Magpie Music. 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Don't miss Christina Gomez y Los Cuates live at Dale this Saturday at 7 p.m. Experience a powerful blend of Americana, country, ranchera, salsa, cumbia, and Southwest-inspired originals performed by one of the region's most exciting live bands. Led by vocalist and guitarist Christina Gomez, Los Cuates brings the heat. Come dance at Dale at the Solar Center this Saturday night at 7 o'clock. This summer, the heart of Taos comes alive with music. It's the McCarthy Plaza Summer Music Series on historic Taos Plaza. 18 weeks of free live music featuring local favorites, regional artists, singer-songwriters, bands, drumming, dancing, and more. 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McCarthy Plaza Summer Music Series. 8:48 is the time. Let's take a look at the Live Taos calendar, tell you about some of the stuff going on today. 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Open mic night at Bar Avino tonight at 6 o'clock. The Neighbors will be playing at the Adobe Bar from 6 until 9. Jeremiah Glauser will be at the Sagebrush. DJ Ange and DJ Lollipoppin at Dale. There's also happy hour music happening at Dale earlier in the evening. 8 o'clock, it's DJ Ange and DJ Lollipoppin. Karaoke with the Wizard at the Alley Cantina. Taos Trivia with Danny and Gabby at the Social Club. Getting going at around 6 o'clock. And at 7K Studios, 48-hour Film Fest Happy Hour from 5 until 8, 7K Studios in Ranchos. 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I will say farewell. Wish you all a great day. I'll be back at it tomorrow morning at 7 a.m., the morning show here on True Taos Radio. Have a great day.

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1: I'm Dr. Anthony Lizowitz, and this is Climate Connections. AI data centers use a huge amount of energy, so as more come online, the demand for electricity is surging. According to an analysis by the Union of Concerned Scientists, meeting that growing demand could come at a steep cost to the climate and people's health. Co-author James Geniak says that under current federal and state policies, utilities will likely invest more in fossil fuels, for example, by building new gas power plants or extending the life of old coal plants.
2: When we use more fossil fuels, they lead to more climate pollution and health consequences.
1: But the analysis also shows that if the federal government enacts ambitious clean energy policies and incentives, data center energy needs could be mostly met with wind and solar. And Geniak says tech companies could be required to pay for the development of the clean energy resources and grid upgrades that their data centers require.
2: If we have stronger policies, we can avoid increased use of fossil fuels and avoid unnecessary climate pollution and health damages.
1: So federal policy changes are critical to minimizing harm from AI data center growth. Climate Connections is produced by the Yale Center for Environmental Communication. To learn more about climate change, visit climateconnections.org.

Very fun song to start this morning. It's 9:08. Ancestral Food Alchemy Radio Hour is here. My name is Lee Vavino. I'm your host, and we're gonna have Tsalab to talk about authentic Asian tea share. And while we're setting up, because we're gonna have a little tea share on our own here, I will let you enjoy this tune.

0: you out there feel fully recharged. I am. This is Ancestral Food Alchemy Radio Hour. I'm your host, Liva Vino, and this morning I have with me Dee from Tsa Lab.
1: Hello.
0: Sage, who is other part of the Tsa Lab. Am I saying it right?
1: Tsa
0: Lab?
1: Yes.
0: Perfect. Is not here with us. She's here with us in spirits. And I hope she's has tuned in there somewhere out in the world.
1: Hi, Sage.
0: Right. So Sage and Dee are both Asian immigrants. Dee, born and raised in the Philippines, Makati, Metro Manila.
1: Yes.
0: And Sage, born and raised in Vietnam.
1: I think she's from Hanoi.
0: Hanoi. Yeah. Being born and raised in Asia, they both moved to US around their 20s, separately, not knowing each other before, leaving their culture, friends, and most of their family behind. Yeah.
1: Yes.
0: I feel that too, because I'm an immigrant from Latvia.
1: That's true, yeah.
0: And the Tsa Lab is their way of sharing what Asia is about to them. The flavor, sense, vibe, and freedom that they both left behind.
1: Yes.
0: Ooh, it's kind of, you know, I have like chills and it's like sad, but also, well, this is the world today.
1: That's true. Yeah, there's some sadness, I would say, into it, but that's why we're bringing it here, because we don't want to be sad.
0: Exactly. Yeah. We don't want to lose it.
1: We don't want to lose it. Like, we want to stay in touch with our roots. You know, being an immigrant is not easy. Like you said, especially these days, it's like there's a lot of, like, especially these days, there's a lot of things that I miss, like being in Asia. Like, I mentioned freedom because now I feel like there was a lot more freedom when I was in Asia, of course, compared to here. But we are lucky to be here in Taos.
0: We have someone coming in. The dogs are announcing. We have another member joining who is in a way part of Tsa Lab as well.
1: Yes. So Allison will be joining us today. She's been a great part of our journey at Tsa Lab. She's very well connected here in Taos. And we're going to briefly also talk about the collaboration between Tsa Lab, High Desert Door, which is like my little passion project music, and Red Thread, which is Allison's wellness project. And so stay tuned, guys. We're gonna be here.
0: Yes, we'll be here talking about all things tea
1: and we're gonna have tea.
0: And we're gonna have tea, and also all things that you Sage and Allison are bringing to this community, because I think that is one of the beautiful things that also what I understand tea brings people together.
1: Correct.
0: And so maybe while we wait for Allison to join in the conversation, you could just a little bit share how Tsa Lab was born and why you feel so passionate about tea and authentic tea.
1: Okay. So Tsa Lab was born, like, I remember Sage and I have always bonded about, like, oh my gosh, like how it was back in the Philippines, how it was back in Vietnam. So I think Asia, the number one thing that we do to express our love is acts of service. So tea is one of the ways of actually, you know, like showing our love, expressing our love. Like, we don't do words of affirmation. We don't say I love you. We don't say things to like praise other people. Maybe because that's how we were raised. Like, our parents never really said like, oh, you're so good at this, you're so good at that. But they showed and expressed their love to us through, like, you know, cooking us food, serving us tea, taking care of us. There were no words of affirmation. We're not really good at that. But so this is how Tsa Lab was born. I remember sitting with Sage at Willa, and we were just like staring at the clouds. And we were like, what can we do that's really fun. That, you know, that will that combines all our passion, you know. So my passion is of course like music, and of course like Asian food, Asian culture, and it's the same for her. Asian food, Asian culture, and hers is like film and food. So I was telling her this idea. I was like, oh my gosh, I really want to have you know, a bar but not alcohol here in Taos, where we can play music, serve people tea, and just gather. And I think that's how Talab was born. Like, we were just like, it's really like just coming out, coming from a place where we just really want to share what we think we can bring from what we grew up from. Yeah. And the tea is very special because, you know, it connects like a lot of us Asian people, like China, Vietnam. Tea is also a little bit more, now is more popular in the Philippines, but coffee is actually more popular in the Philippines. But hanging out with other people, we always gather to drink something. So that's how it was born. And the combination of, you know, like music also brings people together. So, and food also brings people together. So it's our way of like, yeah, let's bring people together through all the things that we love, and especially tea. Like, for me, the tea part is we've seen like a lot of tea ceremonies here in Taos, and we've experienced it too. Like, I've seen it, and we're like, oh, we need to like introduce how we actually grew up with it, right? Yeah, because like, because I think people. We want to share how it's actually done in Asia. Like when we travel in Asia, like how when we go to like China and you go to a tea shop and automatically like there's a tea set, there's a gaiwan, there's
2: just like a magic wand. Like,
1: yeah. And there's all these like teas with like, oh, this like it's so different here in America, because like the tea here is more like a corporate tea, mm-hmm. where it's always the same flavor. It's they package it. It's the same flavor, and they have to have this consistent flavor. That way, you're always getting the same experience out of the tea. But what we're trying to introduce is tea from like different regions. I think they call it, you know, like private tea, or some would say it's like tea, you know, like coming from like the farmers. So the tea that we're trying to introduce is like, it's different every season. It's different every year. Right.
2: It changes.
1: Yes.
2: It's like part of the environment.
1: Exactly.
2: You don't want it the same. Yeah.
1: You don't want it the same. So every year, every season, every flush is different. How the farmers actually touch it, how they like manipulate it, you know, like how they dry it, how it's oxidized, how they roast it. You can come up with so much or so different variety of flavors, and that's how we enjoy tea. And that's how I think we should enjoy tea. It's just pretty much like wine tasting.
2: Right.
1: Yeah.
2: Yeah. I love that.
1: Yes.
2: I love that part, especially how it changes with the seasons, with the farmers, mm-hmm. with the land, with the environment we have absorbed in our bodies.
1: Yeah. So it depends on the rainfall that year. It depends on like the soil, what is going on with the soil that year. It also changes, like there's this, the first flush, which is like the first harvest, like it's different from like the second one. So there's really a lot about tea. Like it gets really deep.
2: I bet. We will dive right back into it, and I'm gonna have a little tea tasting too.
1: Yes.
2: And I hope we'll be able to explain it so the audience right now can also understand a little bit more about it. So please stay tuned. This is Ancestral Food Alchemy, and we're talking all about authentic Asian tea.
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2: Yes, that's where we at, TrueTaos Radio, KNCE 93.5 here in Taos. I am here with Dee Gatton and Allison Beckner from Tsalab, talking and experiencing authentic Asian tea share. And Dee already talked a little bit how Tsalab started and why it is important for her. And welcome, Allison. And I know you are a big part of this collaboration as well. And I have experienced you in the Tsalab First event. And I know you do all sorts of things together. So maybe tell, why are you passionate about tea and how did you get sucked into it?
1: What am I doing here? On every level. Existential question. Hi, y'all. Thanks for having me, Leva. It's so nice to be on this side of the show here in the Twinkie. Dee and I have been in this really beautiful, like, collaborative space for several years now. And I mean, initially, so my, I call it, like, instead of a venture, it's an adventure, which is Red Thread. Red Thread, and really most of what I enjoy and try to do and bring into the world is around connecting people, places, things, and ideas. And so we have our anecdote of kind of how we met and how we began to collaborate, which was through breath and movement and sound, so which kind of became our breath and beats, and then we're just always kind of challenging ourselves for better or worse,
7: yeah,
1: to see what we can also, how we can keep ourselves really interested, and how we can expand this beautiful spectrum of offerings, and it evolved to, like, what could we offer afterwards, because people wanted to linger.
7: Yeah.
1: After breath work and after breath and beats and after different just gatherings in general. And how could we create something that was accessible, interesting, not necessarily altering, like alcohol. And and so Dee and Sage had begun the Tsalab, which was, you know, the beginning of the Tsalab. And we said, why don't we just serve tea after breath and beats, which was on the winter solstice, right?
7: Yes.
1: Yeah. So it was really beautiful. So exactly 6 months ago.
2: Wow.
1: And it was kind of a surprise. And it was really fun to not have to, like, put a lot of energy into announcing it and just see how it was going to be received. And I've really loved it. I think I just came back from some travels too, and it was really fascinating to be like, whoa, look what's happening in the rest of the world, in these big cities that we also have here in our community. And there's this really exciting component, which is community and education, but also this very accessible, inviting, welcoming element. And I think that's been especially what I've loved with this offering that Dee and Sage have, is the like making it like you can sit with us, you can come have some tea and we can talk, and we don't have to, it's demystifying it. Mm-hmm. And it's really just making it this thing that we can, like, it feels cool, but we can also geek out.
7: Yes.
1: And learn so much. And I think something that I would find interesting today is maybe have, like, what resources can we, you know, in addition to coming to a gathering, like, how can we inform ourselves? And it's really exciting component, I think, and we're so lucky to have it here, and I'm grateful to be a part of it. Thank you so much. Yeah. Allison has really been helping us a lot. Sage and I, we're very alike, but also very yin and yang, very different. Like, I would say Sage, I know we needed each other because I have like all these ideas and she's like, let's do it. And I needed that extra push. And it's the same with Allison. Like she's also like one of the people who has always like tried to like encourage me and push me, like, you can do it, you know, like go for it. It's okay. Like, it's okay to fail. Not that we're going to fail, but
7: there's wins and lessons. Yes. There's wins and lessons. And we've had a lot of lessons.
1: We've had a lot of lessons.
7: Borderline failures.
2: Yeah. Well, that's how the beauty grows, right?
1: Exactly.
2: Like from these cracks, from these so-called failures, things that maybe don't really work out. And then you're like, oh, but look, with this.
7: It's play alchemy. Yeah. And I think that, you know, I really... thank you for the tea. I feel like there has been, I always say I was a cheerleading dropout, but I do feel like I'm a cheerleader in terms of advocacy and amplification for so many things that we're creating in our community and in our like kind of social circles. And and that's how I felt about it. Like, you know, we can all step into whatever like capacity we have to help support these really fun, exciting ventures. Like, we've had beautiful venues available to us.
1: Yeah.
7: And that's been really special and really supportive. And it's been really fun and expansive.
1: Yeah, it has been fun. And also, I think it's also our way of connecting to the community, which is amazing. I think that's how we all got connected with Leva, with Lizzie, with everyone pretty much. Because this community is so creative. And at the same time, we always want to gather and put all our talents, you know, like together. And one way of doing it is like throwing events. And I think with the Talab, we're also, that's what we always want to do with Red Thread, with High Desert Door. We want to throw like more meaningful events, more cultural, things that are more authentic to us, share it.
7: And inclusive.
1: Inclusive, yeah. And that way we can share it with other people and at the same time connect with our community. And which I really love this community because it's really special. I feel like every time I think about an event, like, I also think about like people, you know, like, oh my God, like, for example, like with the Salab, I think about Taria. Taria is such a good ceramicist that I'm like thinking like, oh, eventually she can probably make some teaware for us. Like little things like that, which excites us.
7: Of course. Yeah. It's like, what beautiful layers can we add to this? And and just see it expand.
1: Yes. Yeah. So the tea.
2: We are tasting some tea right now. And I
7: was what's the tea, Dee?
1: Okay, so let me tell you all about the tea today. So we are there's six types of tea. There's green tea, there's yellow tea, there's white tea, there's dark tea, and what was the other one? Pu'er. I think there's two
7: dark
1: types of pu'er.
7: Like red
1: But this one is actually white tea, but it's aged. So this one has been aged since 2017, so it's almost 10 years. So it's a sorry, my math is not mathing. It's 9 years. And it came... Let me check the region. So this one is from Taiwan, and this is from Yunnan, China, actually. So it's from an ancient tree, and it's a white tea. So white tea is usually very delicate. So this one has a little bit of fermentation. So you can tell there's a difference and a little bit more fermented.
2: It like kind of stays on the tongue afterwards.
1: Yes. Yeah. So this is what I'm having for you guys right now.
2: Thank you. And so what I learned also recently at your, for me, first Lab event was that all tea comes from the same tree.
1: That's true. So it comes from the tree called Camellia sinensis. The difference with like the white, the green is like through the processing. I forgot to mention the other sixth type of tea, which is oolong. So the difference is

0: real tea. Yeah, they're botanicals, mm-hmm. or what we call tisane. Tisane
1: would be like a botanical infusion.
0: Yes, mm-hmm. which we also do that at the Salab. Like we serve some botanicals, like specifically like Asian flavors, but we wanna. As for educational purposes, we want people to know that tea actually just really comes from one, you know, plant, which right. is Camellia sinensis.
1: That
0: yeah.
1: tea is just that.
0: Yes.
1: And then everything else is herbal infusions. And I really like this differentiation because I myself, too, have been saying I've been drinking tea all the time.
0: Yeah.
1: Actually, in reality, I haven't been drinking tea at all.
2: Yo, like, but here you go.
1: But here we go.
3: Liva, what's it like in Latvia, for example? Oh, like, is tea, it, yeah. Do you do tisana or something like that for the herbals?
1: So
3: or?
1: We also have a lot of herbal infusions. Mm-hmm. Like it's like a folk medicine. Mm-hmm. It's very popular to have folk medicine for different remedy style and like, you know, peppermint, we call peppermint tea. And
0: yeah.
1: And but people do drink, of course, black tea. And it is very, I would say it is commercialized. You know, I remember at first it came in with Lipton tea bags.
0: Mm-hmm.
1: You know, it was like the most
3: little staple in them.
1: The little staple, like that was basically in everyone's home, and that was tea, and people were drinking that with either with sugar or milk, I think. But, you know, I haven't really lived there for 15 years now, so it's hard mm-hmm. to say what is happening now. Mm-hmm. I'm sure people are getting on the wave of having more authentic, hopefully, teas. But that's also something I wanted to talk also because to me, too, how I first, outside of Latvia, here in US, got introduced to like these tea ceremonies. And that was kind of how it's called. So from both you and Dee, I learned about this whole actual concept that it's not a ceremony. It's actually tea share. It's like you were saying how you wanted after breath and beat. Have just like this normal interaction with people, having just like this normal sit down and talking. And so what I really enjoyed how you talked about it, Dee, and when Sage was talking about it too, how it is just a gathering, but just like a coming together of people and not necessarily the need to call it ceremony.
0: Yes.
3: Yeah. And tasting.
1: And tasting.
0: Yeah. Mm-hmm. There are actually, yeah, but there are tea ceremonies. It's just not how we're used to it.
1: Because that's then it's something super different, right?
0: Yeah,
1: when it is a ceremony.
0: It is very different. Like, I know that Japan has their own tea ceremonies as well. And they have like a whole different like way of how they do their tea ceremonies. And we don't know how to do that. And if it's something that's not authentic to us or something that we don't know how to do, of course, we're not going to try to push it. But I think we just never related tea as something as something as spiritual. I mean, we're not saying that we're not spiritual people. It's just that when we grew up with tea or when we gather when we gather with tea, we do it with like music, conversations, mm-hmm. Talking to people, be comfortable. Like we're hosting. You're not here to be quiet. You're here to talk to us. You're here because we're hosting you. We're giving you tea. And every time you go to an Asian household, or most of the time, not every Asian household, but most Asian households, when you get there, the first thing that we always do to our visitors is like, oh, come on in. Like, did you want something to drink? Mm-hmm. And I think tea is just a lot more special because it came from, you know, the roots are from Asia, mm-hmm. from China. So the history is like, it's from China first. And then, of course, it spread to like countries like Taiwan, Japan, Vietnam, Thailand. We also have like tea from Nepal, from India. I think that's where black tea, mm-hmm. Assam, is like famous. But yeah, like I remember because I would always ask. Ray is actually one of Ray, my husband, I don't know if you guys know that,

0: he's very into tea. Like every time we visit his parents in the Bay Area, you would see like everyone has their own tea. Everyone loves their tea and everyone will serve their tea. And like I said earlier, that's the way of showing everyone like, I love you, but they don't say I love you, but here's my tea. Like, I want to serve you. I want to like show you, you know, like what new tea I found out. But it's a way of like, just like really gathering everyone. And I think the whole ceremony thing is, I feel to me is like just something not familiar in our culture. So when I hear tea ceremony, what is that? It's not like shaming it. It's not like saying it's not real or it's not something that happens, but
1: there's
0: more of
1: a
0: like
1: judgment or a dismissal. Yeah, it's just more like what you're offering.
0: Yeah, exactly. It's just more of like we don't know about anything about that. So we're here sharing like, oh yeah, this is just like tea sharing, tea sits, and pretty much just concentrating more about the tea itself versus like trying to have a spiritual experience and more of like connecting people with tea versus like, you know, like having a spiritual experience. I read somewhere where from like a tea, from a person who owns a tea bar saying that, you know, she, every time people come to her, she doesn't want people to think that when you come here to have tea, we don't expect some enlightenment, you know, like just expect a conversation, like focus on the flavor. Like, what do you taste out of this tea? What tea is this? Where did it come from? Which region? And
1: what do you prefer? You know, like, like, oh, this is, I like the third steep, or I preferred the first one that we had, or, you know, it's.
0: Yeah, and the way I brew the tea is with the Gaiwan, and we have, and you can extract, the flavor is different for every steep. I think we explained this during the first pop-up, like the first steep, which we had the white tea back in, was it May?
2: That was on Mother's Day, yeah.
0: May. So the first steep was like really light, and I remember asking people like, don't drink coffee, don't eat anything heavy or anything savory before, like an hour before, because I want you guys to really taste the tea. And because the white tea was so delicate that I want people to appreciate the flavor. The first steep was really light, and then the second steep it becomes like, you know, like you can taste the tea more, and then the third, fourth, and it's really nice to hear people like, I think my favorite was the fourth. I think my favorite was like the third steep. I was like, oh wow. Yeah, they're like, it's good to hear that people are actually paying attention, which is like what we're trying to introduce. I think like it's about the tea. Yeah.
2: It's about the tea.
0: It's all about the tea.
2: I really like that also quote. So if you may, you said from the book you read, because don't expect enlightenment here, because I think it's also, you know, in this modern culture we're at, where with, I'm sure even people with going to breath work and like are expecting something, right? And it's like, sometimes that miracle or enlightenment comes actually in those moments of nothing being expected.
0: That's true. Yeah.
2: And so just kind of like reminding us, right? Like just walking in the nature, not expecting anything, just being present with what is. And it's, I think with this tea and what you're offering to this community and beyond, it's truly that, just like reminding us how just living and enjoying things and gathering and not expecting anything out of that more than just the fact of that we're here is a beautiful way to remind us of the reality of this life and showing us coming back to the slowness of life.
0: Yes. And like gathering, connecting with other people. Yeah. Yes.
2: Yeah. We will be right back. There's a short commercial break ahead of us. And while that is on. We have some tea steeping in all the ways. And I hope maybe out there, your listeners as well, might enjoy just a little moment of where you're at.
3: Yeah.
1: Cheers, everyone.
0: Cheers. Cheers.
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0: Ancestral Food Alchemy Radio Hour is back with Authentic Tea Share. I have Dee and Allison right here with me, and we've been tasting some tea.
1: Yes.
0: And what I also really like is, of course, the aesthetic look of it.
2: Yeah.
0: I really like these small teacups, because the idea is that you have the whole amount of the tea what's in the smaller cup.
1: Yes.
0: At the same time, you don't like sip it, you just have it.
1: Yes. Yeah, so that's the, I think that's the difference between like the way Western tea is being brewed versus like how Asian tea is being brewed.
0: Yeah, like, I think like in West it's the biggest teacup yeah. you've ever seen.
1: Just take a big teapot, brew everything there and leave it for whatever much minutes. But with the tea, since we're dealing with different types of tea, you know, like what I mentioned earlier, there's a certain temperature. There's like, for example, white tea is usually around 170 Fahrenheit.
0: And so white tea is the first harvest of the tree.
1: White tea is like, it's in a region.
0: Oh, so the white tea is because of the region.
1: The region plus like, I think it's like the one that we had in the pop-up is like the first harvest in the morning. So you know that there's Camellia sinensis, but there's also different types under that branch. White tea is, it's minimally processed. Green tea is not processed, but white tea is still a little bit processed, a little bit like there's a little bit of oxidation in the white tea. But I think the tea experts, the tea masters can tell, like, there's also different types of white tea. There's like Bai Muta, there's like Silver Needle. I think what we had in the pop-up was the Silver Needle. It was really tasty and it was really good. And that one came from Chiang Mai.
0: Yeah,
1: it was a boutique farm in Chiang Mai. When Sage was there, I told her, like, check this out, please. Mm-hmm. Like, please check this out.
2: You sent your shopping list.
1: I sent her my shopping list, like, check this tea shop. They have this. They're, like, known for this. You need to get the rare ones.
0: And it was a beautiful tea. Mm-hmm.
1: It is,
0: I remember it, yeah.
1: And there's still one tea that we haven't tried, because Sage is busy and I'm busy too, so we have another tea that we're trying to try before we introduce it. But that's part of the excitement. It's like we grew up with tea, but we're still like students of the culture. You know, we're still learning a lot about tea. We're still like, every time we sit with tea, we're still learning something about it. And I think that's the exciting part about like doing this salab, because the more we spend time with it, the more like, oh, like I didn't know that about this, but that's really great. And then you geek out about it, like what Allison said. Mm. Like there's more reasons to geek out about things. Yeah.
2: It's really interesting, the similarities, you know, to like wine tasting, and people do chocolate tastings, you know. And I think that, you know, that it really is this idea of like discovery and wonder, and but also keeping it like a lack of pretension. I mean, wine tasting obviously is not always the case, but it can be, especially if you're like opening a good bottle with friends. And this is the same idea of like, oh, wait, we've got that tea that we haven't tried yet. Like maybe now is the occasion. And I think that's really exciting. Like, you save the special thing or the different thing or the new thing. And then you remember when you first had it. So it becomes associated with memories and with, wrinkles in time.
1: Yeah. And that's also the exciting part about curating the whole pop-up, which I would love to explain, like, the concept of, like, the Talab pop-up. So the pop-up, we try to do it once a season, and we try to, like, theme it. with the season. So the first season was the spring. So that's like the first flush, right? That's the first thing that that's the first harvest from like the farmers, and they're selling like their first harvest, and you're tasting the first harvest of like different regions, different farmers. And we pair it with like, what kind of music are we going to pair with it? So this is the part that makes it like very creative and exciting. So I think Hio or Justin was our DJ for that pop-up. And he, when I was talking to him, I think we were thinking like a little bit more light, not too like, not like, you know how spring you're still waking up.
2: You're emerging.
1: Like, you're emerging. Like from winter where you're still asleep. You're still like even like here, like the trees, the plants are still like barely waking up. So
2: a little bit of a yawn.
1: So the so the music, we was like, oh yeah, like make the music more of like, you know, from slow to like you build it up a little bit. Like it's like waking up. And then the food, which is the spring salad that Sage made, which is also very amazing. And then we also did a little bit of research of what spring flavors are for like the dessert. So the pop-up, there's five or six elements that we always want to include in the pop-up. The first, of course, is the tea. The second is the music. The third is food. The fourth is, we also try to incorporate scents, but it's hard sometimes with tea. We're still learning a lot about this, but scents meaning like maybe like the incense that
2: you
1: we
2: had
1: would,
2: a really nice Japanese or yeah, incense I think we had stick a, that you lit at a certain point in the pop-up.
1: Yeah, because we don't want the scent to compete with the tea, and that's why we carefully, like I told Sage, like we're gonna light up the scent after the tea, because the tea is the main, you know, that's the main event or the main element of the pop-up. And I think, so that's four. The fifth one, I think, is the decoration and the vibe, which Sage did the decorations, which is, I think she had like the Vietnamese spring. I think she got a branch.
2: Well, there was...
1: she got a random branch.
2: Yeah, no, there was a blossoming branch. So kind of, you know, the way you would have like a kind of a fruit tree blossoms, I think, you know.
1: Yeah
2: so it's very springy.
1: Yeah, so I think those are the five elements. I don't remember if we have the sixth one, but I think five or six. But that's what the pop-up is all about. It's like touching like the five senses, which is taste, sound, hearing, scent, the feeling of like the warmth of the tea, and what is the other? Did I miss a sense?
2: Sight.
1: Oh, yeah. Decorations. There you go.
2: Well, and then aesthetics. and even just like the, you know, the witnessing of it. You know.
1: Yeah. Yeah. That's true.
3: It was a really beautiful space you had set up, like the. The simplicity, but also how the light was coming into the building, of course, and sitting on the little cushions. Mm-hmm. I think that is obviously very authentic to Asian culture.
1: Yes.
3: And I think it is really nice to remind people that that is a way of sitting, because I think in this Western culture, we're so used to sitting in the chairs, being off the ground, with beds even and everything and tables constantly. So coming back more to the earth and kind of just being lower is really nice. And having you, how you had set up the tables in kind of like this square that you are in the middle. And so everyone kind of can see everyone.
1: Mm-hmm.
3: It's almost like a circle, but just the way with the tables, I really enjoyed also that part.
1: Thank you. Yeah, that was all very, it's crazy because I think, Sage and I planned everything very last minute. I think we only had like less than a week to plan it. We actually went to, we didn't have a tea table. So we had to like rush this idea of like having a tea table. And we're just like, let's just go to Ace. Yeah. Let's buy a table. Let's make our own table. And of course, with help of our friends, which I'm very grateful. Shout out to all our friends who helped us. You know, we made it happen.
2: Came together.
1: Yeah, mm-hmm. we got it all together. And
3: And now we have tables forever.
1: And now we do. And now we keep using these tables, like these tea tables. And we know how to make it even better for the next mm-hmm. one. And it's also, what I also notice in Taos is like there's a lot more, we've been meeting a lot more Asians here in Taos. And it makes us happy because like, meeting another Asian for us is like, it's like part of feeling at home, mm-hmm. you know? When I moved here 5 years ago, I thought it was just me and Ray that are Asians mm-hmm. here. And, you know, that's special too, you know? but it's great when, you know, I started meeting Sage and like some of our Asian friends here. And now there's actually even more, like every time we see an Asian person out there, not that we just want to be friends with Asians, but more of just like, hey, where are you from?
3: How are you
1: like,
3: here?
1: How are you here? Are you going to stay here forever? Just like us?
2: It's a very strict recruitment process.
1: Yeah. It's just a very, you know, it's just like wanting to feel home with and wanting to share a culture with someone who will mostly understand it. But at the same time, like, hey, maybe you also want to join us and like
3: maybe
1: share
3: also
1: our culture.
3: Learning something new,
1: that's
3: right?
1: True.
3: Because it is a thing for a lot of people. They might be Asian, but born here from generations already, and unfortunately, been disconnected with the culture just because
1: yeah.
3: That's just how it goes, kind of. And so I can understand that too. It's like similar for me when I meet even people from Russia or Ukraine yeah. or Belarus and. Even though there is this whole thing with Latvia and Russia and
1: yeah.
3: and not necessarily wanting that connection. But I grew out of that actually understanding how much we're just all people and we're from the same region and we share very similar foods and, mm-hmm. and I can speak their language because I learned it. And it's a whole another level of just understanding how we are all from this earth.
1: Yeah. And, you know, I think with Asians, yeah, we have like different languages. I can't speak Chinese. I can't speak Thai. I can't speak Vietnamese. But it's with the food that I feel like we share that same language. It's with the tea that I feel like we share that same language or our culture that is so mm-hmm. merged that we share that same language, that there's this understanding that like, oh, we're very similar, even if we're not. Mm-hmm. Yeah. Because if we're coming from the same region.
3: It is true. Allison, how do you, for you, who's someone from US, a Western world representative. I don't know if that's how you could say or if
2: well,
3: that's what
2: I,
3: you're
2: I
3: you
2: to yeah.
3: Because like, I am same, you know, we're white and we're not Asian. Mm-hmm. How does the authentic tea ceremony, authentic tea share,
2: the tasting
3: mm-hmm. speaks to you? Like what do you find in it? And also you are someone who is very open to different cultures. You love traveling, you love different experiences, but maybe for someone how would you speak to someone who is from Western culture and maybe is just curious about it, but also doesn't know anything about these type of experiences?
2: Yeah. Let me think about that. Well, so yeah, I mean, I was born in the U.S. I've spent most of my adult life internationally. Well, yeah, I've spent more time living internationally than I have in the United States. But it has been a very Western experience. I think that I just really love the accessibility. I love the education. I love the invitational element around it. And I've had just such a beautiful cultural exposure in so many places in so many ways. And for example, like in Greece, I've worked with, that's a big word, like I participated in harvesting mountain tea, which is, again, it's botanical, right? That's the more of the tisane. France, there's like a huge, huge, huge herbalism culture. Thank you. And then at the same time, my family's from Appalachia. And what I find really unfortunate is that we're completely disconnected from the bounty of that region, we being like my family. And that's not something that we were the same. We had like the Lipton tea bags, you know, or maybe we had some fancy, you know, that's in air quotes, y'all, like fancy, you know, British tea, right? I think like, when was the last time that my family, in my lineage, that they were connected to botanicals, to herbalism, to this kind of, you know, like wisdom and roots? And was it in Europe, right? And so this, for me, I just feel like it's such a privilege and an honor to be able to have this exposure here. And most of my exposure so far had been, I worked for several years with a Japanese company, and that was in Paris. And I got, it was just so eye-opening. I got to travel. I learned so many new things. And one of the things was this kind of common thread in so many of the Asian cultures in that way. So going to Japan and eating and all of these different like kinds of Asian influences, mm-hmm. and, you know, learning things that, I mean, I'm embarrassed to say, but like, you know, you don't eat sushi that often. And I think that's what we're talking about here too, is with tea tasting, is yes, there are these practices and rituals and lineages that involve, you know, ceremony or different approaches. And then this is one that is like, wow, like, again, you can sit here, like, come and join us. And I think that's just so beautiful. And I think the world really needs it. We all really need that kind of open heart and kindred welcoming spirit.
1: Yeah. I think especially with what's happening right now, I feel like there's an awakening of, like, what's really going on in America. And, like, the thirst and hunger for people to experience other people's culture. Because I think, like, moving here, we're just like, okay, American culture. That's it. Like,
2: whatever that means.
1: Yeah. I think when I moved here, I felt like I lost some of my culture too, like a few years ago. And I was like, why am I, because you have to be American, you know, like actually, like, coming from the Philippines, like, everyone's like, oh my God, the dream is to be in America, mm-hmm. to the dream is to live the American dream. And now I'm slowly questioning, what is the American mm-hmm. dream? Like, mm-hmm. what is it exactly? Like, I think we started the interview, but I was telling you, like, I felt a lot more freedom when I was younger, when I was in Asia. And I'm not saying that maybe my concept of freedom is different from what the American freedom is here. But the freedom to express, the freedom to like not do anything by the standard of what, you know, the Western culture is probably what I'm trying to say. And I really love that here in Taos, like, people are embracing, you know, like, learning about different cultures and learning the roots of it. And I think understanding and educating people about the roots of every culture is so important. That way there's a lot more understanding about it, about the culture. And I think this is our way of also making ourselves be understood and lifting our voices and mm-hmm. letting people know, like, yeah, this is how we grew up. It's very different from you guys, but I hope that you will also appreciate it. Like, not because like, oh, it's Asian flavor, it's different, it's exotic, or it's there's what is that word that they always use for like Asian? It's oriental.
2: Oh.
1: Or something like that. Wah, wah. I was like, no, like maybe you should understand it a little bit more. And that's that, I feel like that's what we're also trying to like introduce or make or have people to understand like what's behind this, and that way there's more appreciation too of the culture.
3: Yeah exactly. Understanding, learning it from people who are from there, who are real Asians, for the lack of better word. Mm-hmm.
2: Real Asians. We're saying authentic Asians.
1: Authentic Asians. <Yeah. laughs>
2: Like, we flew you in. Picking you up at Albuquerque tomorrow at the airport. You brought in some authentic Asians this weekend.
3: Oh my. But exactly, learning from someone who wants authentically see what it means to experience something that is from a different culture.
1: Yeah, that's true. Yeah.
2: To partake in it, you know, to be an active participant is it's such an opportunity, and
1: it is,
2: you know, and it's yeah, I just think it's a really beautiful offering.
3: Yeah. We will be right back with the authentic Asian tea talk. And gonna kind of start wrapping it up, and I want to hear what's happening, what's new, and from both of you. So yeah, please stay tuned. Ancestral Food Alchemy Radio Hour will be shortly back.
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3: 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I'm here with Dee and Allison.
1: Hey.
3: Salab, we have been talking about tea share and what it means to experience Asian tea. Authentic, yes. Are we going to say that word again?
1: Authentic, real, Asian.
3: Yeah. To learn different cultures and... Here with Ancestral Food Alchemy, I am also all about that, to kind of bring it all together for myself, to learn what it is and know and experience and bring it out to the world.
1: Thanks for having us, Leva. Yes. Yeah, this is really special.
3: Awesome. I'm definitely grateful to have you both and have you both in this community doing things and feeling invited in whatever you do, because I think that is the importance of these times, to have connections, inspire each other, but also uplift each other and uplift women within this community. And thank you, Allison. Thank you, Dee. And thank you, Sage, for really holding it down for others, not just women in the community, but for every member of this community and beyond. So I feel so grateful.
2: Same.
1: Yeah. There's so much talent, like, in this community. It's so amazing. I really, like, I know I miss home, I know I miss my culture, but I'm glad we're able to share it here. And at the same time, I'm glad that it actually reminds me of my community back then in the Philippines, because being in the city is so different, and being in a small community is so different. And I grew up in a small community where you know everyone, you know everything that's happening, and you know you see everyone everywhere. Like when you go up, when you go out, like you're gonna see someone you know, which I think is very special. Like being in the city, you don't. I feel like you rarely find community. You have friends.
3: It's a lot harder.
1: It is a lot harder for sure. Because there's a million things happening in the cities, and there's a million communities, I would say, probably in the cities. And being here in Taos, like I feel like finding your community is so important. Especially for us who wants to share our culture. I just really feel blessed meeting Allison and Leva and Sage and everyone else. So I just wanted to shout out my appreciation to this community.
3: And it's important, I think, right? That's something when you were talking about how in Asia, you don't really say I love you, you show it with a T. And that is kind of something in Latvia as well. It's very, I think it is an American thing to say I love you after every sentence.
1: Yeah.
2: Especially now.
3: Mm-hmm. Yeah, and it can be really beautiful too, of course. Yeah. But also in Latvia, we have this showing appreciation. Let's say if you go to someone's home, you always bring something. Either it's a sweet or a bread or a tea or herbal infusions or something. It's like you don't ever show up empty-handed. It's kind of how you show the people you go to that you love them, that you care for them. You're going to bring something to them. And then most likely, of course, over the conversation, we will eat it.
1: Yeah.
3: Or drink it.
1: Do you want to try this now? I was like, yeah, that's the main point. Like, yeah. No, it's, I think sharing is a big, or it's a great way to express, you know, love and connection.
2: There are many different love languages.
1: Yeah.
2: You know, in Greece, there's different love languages, and, you know, Morocco and Lebanon, France, Mexico, like the places that I've spent a lot of time, and it's very, very, very different than there's such a depth and subtlety so often. And yeah, it's Dee said this morning, like, oh, I'm gonna text me, I'm gonna bring some tea, and I said, but of course you are, you know, like no question. Well, it's not expected, but I know that's one of your love languages.
1: It is.
2: So
1: yeah.
3: I feel very loved too.
1: Oh, thank you
3: for bringing and sharing. And it's great to recognize that, right?
1: Yeah.
3: And the people who, with so many creative practices, right? Like you want to bring music.
1: Yes.
3: Allison wants to bring breath, which is one of these, like we could have a whole episode about talking
2: breath
3: about
2: and body.
3: Breath.
2: Yeah,
1: so
2: breath and body.
3: Yeah, because as collective, in a sense, we have forgotten that we are breathing, living humans.
1: Yeah.
3: And having deep breaths and actually enjoying the is something we don't do that often. So
2: yeah, people all the time they say, I'm not a good breather. I don't know what to do. I've never done breath work. And I'm like, hey, great news. You're already breathing. So you're doing a great job.
1: You've been doing
2: you know,
1: it.
2: But yeah, it's our ultimate life partner, this breath of ours. And we're actually being breathed and we just forget. And, until we experience activation or anxiety, and then it's like, ooh, now we have to like remember that. But so much of this is a remembrance, you know? Yeah. Yeah. And like you were talking earlier about like expectations and the best way to be disappointed, like you know what to expect. If you have expectations, you can expect disappointment.
1: Yeah.
2: So it's always just this like removing some layers and finding how we can connect with the elements, with ourselves, with each other, right? And I think that's what it's all about.
3: It truly is. Mm. Yeah. And so what are some upcoming events for Salab, for Red Thread? Let's start with you, Dee.
1: Yeah. Yeah. So the main thing for Salab, we already have a date for our summer pop-up.
2: Dee is a Leo.
1: And I'm a Leo.
3: <She is.
1: laughs> So it's going to be during Leo season, of course. We're going to do it on August 2nd. So if you guys want more details, please follow us. Our Instagram is the Salab, which is THETSA Lab, L-A-B, on Instagram. We will be announcing updates there. But if you are listening right now, save the date, August 2nd. It's going to be in downtown. I'm not sure if we can reveal the location yet. I love revealing the location like later in time because I want people to be so curious.
2: Yeah.
1: So
2: also leave some space for the Taos shuffle.
1: Yeah. So August 2nd and
3: save the date. The location will be announced.
2: So what time?
1: Around. I think we're gonna start like in the morning because tea is really good in the morning, and I really love I love to gather in the morning. I'm actually a morning person. People think I'm not a morning person.
3: Right, because you're a late night DJ too.
1: Because I'm a DJ. But no, I'm actually really a morning person. I wake up at 5 or 6 in the morning.
2: I mean, the amount of quote unquote work that you and I have done before 8 o'clock in the morning is astounding.
1: And my brain works better early in the morning. I get a lot more things done in the morning, but I also love my slow mornings.
2: Plus it's cooler and we'll have the whole Sunday fun day in front of us.
1: It's gonna be a Sunday. The concept of like Sunday fun day, it's a very it's very known in the underground house and techno scene, because like Sunday fun day is like an after party of like people who just went out last Saturday night but still want to continue gathering.
2: And the ones who woke up and decided to go out and dance in the daytime.
1: There you go, yeah. And Sunday fun days, you get to gather not just with the night crowls or people. Mm-hmm. You also get to gather with kids, with families.
2: It's super inclusive.
1: It's so nice. Yeah. So we're going to do Sunday, August 2 for the summer pop-up. So if you guys are listening, save that date. And what else do we have like for this week? As far as music, I think Dale on Friday.
2: Oh yeah.
1: Yeah.
2: Dee's doubling down this weekend in as one persona or another.
1: Yeah.
2: You're playing at, I know I'm like the de facto manager.
1: Yes.
2: If anybody needs artist representation, that is in my wheelhouse. Dee's going to be playing at, or is it you or the Kogan? Yeah, you're playing at Dale on Friday for the late night. And then also we will be sharing space at Juliet on Saturday. Evening. Come early if you want to have share some beverages, eat some food, hang out at the fire pit, something like that.
1: Yes.
2: We just had this really beautiful Sunday fun day. Thanks so much to Ricky and Dale for hosting us last Sunday for the solstice. I think that for Red Thread, in terms of community gatherings, we'll be there somehow. I'll be there somehow to support for August 2nd. We'll see what that shapes up to be in the afternoon.
1: Yeah.
2: And then definitely putting a pin in the fall equinox to do a breath and beats. I just collaborated with another one of the DJs from the Kogan Collective.
1: Yes.
2: for a private event on Monday, and it was beautiful, beautiful, and I'm excited to recreate that in some capacity. Mm-hmm. And then I actually have, I've been getting the ping for a while to do two kind of new formats. So I teach every Thursday at Taos Spa. It's $22 or something like that if you want to come for a day pass. I think a lot of people aren't really using the day pass option, but there's the outdoor pool and then all the amenities, and I teach at 4:30, so that starts this afternoon too. But I'm going to be offering a Learn to Meditate course, which is like a 5-day course with follow-up over several months or more, starting this fall. Something I've been considering for several years, and I'm excited about that. It's kind of similar to what we've been talking about, like demystifying meditation and making it really just like accessible and comfortable and enjoyable as a practice that I just think keeps on giving. And then also I'm starting a series called Practice Space, which will be in the Maravilla Yurt. monthly. So that's opening this late summer in theory. And that's a B&B farm and retreat center at the back of Sunset Park. So behind, off of Valverde. And practice space is going to be really sweet. I'll be leading the facilitation for a while. It'll be a lot of like somatic kind of mashup, so movement and breath and meditation, and like some writing and creative practices, and then eventually kind of bringing other facilitators in so that we can share our practices in this beautiful new space. So if you're interested in following that, I would say sign up for the newsletter. I will not spam you. You might get a newsletter once a month, but the website is Red Thread, all one word, redthread.love.
3: We'll put that on the DJ chat as well to see and sign up.
1: Yeah. What do you call this? I would say that Salab, Red Thread, and High Desert Door, that's mm-hmm. me. Mm-hmm. We are sister collaborative.
2: Totally.
1: A sister collaborative team. And we also collaborate
2: sister
1: with
2: wives.
1: More
2: sister wives. We're the sister wife collective.
1: High Desert Door, that's also one of the things that I'm very passionate about. Mm-hmm. I share my love for music, underground house, and techno. It's not all about partying, guys, but I do love to party. I do a radio show here as well every other Wednesday. The last one was just last night. And then the next one will be in 2 weeks.
2: High Desert Door Radio.
1: Just like the Salab, I honor the roots of the underground house and techno scene, just like how Salab is honoring, you know, authentic Asian culture. For this summer, we are hoping to throw more Sunday fun days. That way we can gather, not just, we'd be a good time to share tea as well, because you can, you know, it's so nice to share tea, dance, move together, and or listen to like music. Mm-hmm. Yeah, and gather on a Sunday. We may not be going to church, but this is our church now. Yeah. Sunday fun days. So follow us at High Desert Door. We have an Instagram. We also have a SoundCloud where I put all of our recorded mixes, DJ sets, and we also have a team of DJs that collaborate together, which is the Kogan Collective. And Kogan Collective also has a radio slot here at KNCE, which is every Saturday night from 10 p.m. till whenever. So yeah, check us out, guys. And again, thank you, Leva.
2: Thank you so much, Leva.
3: Yeah. Thank you for coming and sharing and talking more about what it is and what it means to both of you. And
1: yes,
3: always, always want to be part of this as well in any capacity.
1: Yeah.
3: Drink some great tea. Share the stories.
1: And also, Leva's ice cream are the best.
2: The best. Leva, I was just remembering, like, our conversation started so many years ago through Revolt. And we kind of had this little, like, choreography, you know, over the years. And it's just so beautiful that it's becoming, you know, we're all entering into this shared practice and alchemy together, and I really appreciate that, and it doesn't go unnoticed.
3: Well thank you.
2: I love your show, and thanks for having us.
3: Thank you. I think like we're those kind of people who could just say thank you and I love
2: we're
3: you.
2: Doing some words of affirmation right now. Oh my god.
3: But it's great. So thank you for tuning in, and Bo Meister is saying, great show, ladies. Thank all of you. Insight is always good. So it is appreciated. So you, everyone out there too, go say, I love you in some other way than words to those who you love. Mm-hmm. Share some teas, share some juice, even treats, anything that is. You might
2: buy someone a coffee. Mm-hmm.
1: Share something that's part of you. It's very authentic to you.
2: Find your authentic self.
1: Find your authentic self.
3: Thank you so much, everyone, for tuning in. Ancestral Food Alchemy is always exploring everything that's authentic to everyone out there.
1: The word of the day.
3: You can find me this Saturday at the farmer's market with the delicious ice cream.
2: Ooh, yes.
4: Okay.
3: And I will be back on the radio on KNCE in 2 weeks as well. So please stay tuned. And we're going to have a short commercial break, and then there's going to be another song by Dee.
1: Yeah.
3: Well,
1: not by
3: suggestion,
1: me, but
3: suggestion from Dee.
1: Yeah, like some underground house, some classics from the underground house and techno world.
2: Would you say it's authentic or?
1: Oh, yeah, it's very authentic.
3: A possibility for our listeners to go and move the body and have those breaths in.
1: Yes.
3: Thank you, everyone. And please stay here at the KNCE.
1: Nice.
2: Thanks, community.
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4: Well, hello. Good morning, Taos, New Mexico. How are you? I'm on cloud nine. Since we last spoke, I became a papa. I'll talk more about that later. The ladies are at home sleeping right now, and I got a half open-eyed, sleepy, yeah, sure, go ahead. Yeah. 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I'm going to read you the weather whether you like it or not. I am your main man, Mojo Marvin, filling in on paternity leave. Couldn't be happier. Hope you're having a good Thursday morning. It's 80 degrees already out there. Not too bad. Today, scattered showers and thunderstorms, mainly after 3 p.m. Partly sunny with a high near 83. 30% chance of that happening. And we got kind of a breezy afternoon. Tonight, isolated showers with a thunderstorms before 9 p.m. Then isolated showers between 9 p.m. and midnight. Mostly cloudy with a low around 54. 20% chance of that. Friday, scattered showers and thunderstorms in the afternoon, mostly sunny with a high near 84. Light and variable winds becoming 10 to 15 miles an hour in the morning. Chance of precipitation is 40%. Friday night, isolated showers and thunderstorms before 9 p.m. That's when I'll be here doing the last Mojo show. Please tune in. And then there will be isolated showers between 9 p.m. and midnight. Partly cloudy with a low of 54. Chance of precipitation is 20%. Saturday is sunny, high near 87, breezy, which means windy. Gusts as high as 35 miles an hour. Saturday night, mostly clear, still breezy. Sunday is going to be sunny, high near 86 and windy. Sunday night, mostly clear with a low of 54. Monday is going to be sunny, high near 85. Monday night, partly cloudy with a low of 52. Tuesday is going to be sunny, high near 85. And Tuesday night, partly cloudy with a low around 52. Wednesday, sunny, high near 86. Right now, it's 80.1 degrees out there. We got a 30% chance of scattered thunderstorms this afternoon. A couple more degrees to go. Tonight, some more isolated thunderstorms. And tomorrow, same, high of 84. We got a fire weather watch on Saturday. Yesterday, while we were relaxing back at home with our newborn baby, we watched the 1988 romantic comedy She's Having a Baby, written and directed by John Hughes. This film portrays a young newlywed couple who cope with married life and parents' expectations. It's a bit of a twofer. If you're not familiar with the film, towards the beginning, there's a beautiful shot of Taos Mountain and them crossing the Gorge Bridge. Check it out. It's available on Pluto for free. She's having a baby. I'm going to play a song from the soundtrack. I found this to be the most interesting song. It's a pretty good soundtrack. This is Dr. Calculus, Perfume from Spain. Turn it up, Tess. This is Mojo in the Morning.

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4: Well, we were just listening to Ween. Voodoo Lady, we heard Soul Coughing. Super Bon Bon. I saw Soul Coughing open up for Dave Matthews' band when I was like 12. My sister was a big DMB fan. My parents took her, and of course I had to come along. We heard Spoon. I turned my camera on, and Dr. Calculus started off this one. Perfume from Spain. My wife birthed a beautiful baby girl on Tuesday at 11:14 a.m. Miss Daisy Jane. Coming in at 8 pounds, 1.4 ounces, 20 and a half inches long. They're both doing very well at home. I miss them dearly, and they might be joining me tomorrow for the Last Mojo show. She surprised me by just kind of throwing that in the conversation. Like, whoa, really? And who knows? Maybe you'll see us at Sound Awareness Release Party. That's happening Sunday, 6:28 at the Bodega. Miles Bonney, local community pillar. 3 to 5 p.m. He's got a new album coming out. Shout out to everybody on the DJ chat. Danifest Meh, Scamp Cassidy, Bowmeister. We had Esky Wan on earlier. TrueTausRadio.com. It's a real honor to have been doing this for the last 5 years, Taos. Appreciate you tuning in. I love you dearly.

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1: 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We're just listening to Sam and Dave, and no, that's not Salmon Dave, like the fish, which is what I thought when I was a kid. Hold on, I'm coming. You heard Haley Jane and the Primates, Too Tired. Stand and Deliver, that was covered by Sugar Ray. I caught my baby while my wife kneeled and delivered. That was exciting. I also cut the cord, patting myself on the back. Of course, my wife delivered our child naturally, so I guess some kudos to her as well. And we heard Haley Jane and the Primates starting that set off. Cosmic Katrina. My daughter's middle name is also Jane, so we like Haley Jane. Let's hear some more Haley Jane, matter of fact. Turn it up, Tess. This is Mojo in the Morning. Not Spiro. Shout out to Floyd for calling in. He's looking for Spiro.

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I'm going to read from the Lifetoss calendar. 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Please check it out for yourself. Verify what I'm saying is accurate. 11 till 12. Never mind. 1 until 2:30. Millicent Rogers Museum has their free youth wildlife drawing workshop. 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The Social Club, Taos Trivia with Danny and Gabby, 6 until 8. Barovino, open mic, 6 until 8. Adobe Bar at the Taos Inn. The Neighbors are playing 6 until 9. 6 until 9 over at the Sagebrush Grill and Cantina, Jeremiah Glauser. Dale has DJ Ange and DJ Lollipop in 8 until 10. The Alley Cantina, karaoke with the Wizard, 9 p.m.

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It's almost noon. Appreciate you hanging out. I am Mojo Marvin. This is me on the radio.

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It is 12 on the dot. We are listening to Kung Fu. This is Bopcorn. We heard Fishbone, Party at Ground Zero. The Sheepdogs, Run Baby Run. 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It is currently 80.2 degrees out there. This afternoon, a high of 83, scattered thunderstorms, 30%. Tonight, isolated thunderstorms, then partly cloudy, 20%, low of 54. Friday is going to be sunny, high of 84, scattered showers, thunderstorms, 40%. Friday night, 20% chance, isolated thunderstorms, then mostly clear, low of 54. Saturday, sunny, then sunny and breezy, high of 87, fire weather watch. Sunday, windy, high of 86.

Magic on Wax, 1 p.m., Jarvis Black. Not to be missed. Please do me a favor and listen to him say the word cantina.

I am your main man, Mojo Marvin. I appreciate you hanging out with me. I want you to tune in tomorrow. Tomorrow night will be the final Mojo show. 5+ years. Started out every other week. But I proved myself.

Shout out to all the DJs that make this radio station possible. All volunteers. All musical geniuses. And a big shout out to management, the owners, the staff.

0: 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And we'll never insist that you buy ads in exchange for airtime. KNCE Taos believes that we all benefit when we support one another, and it's our pleasure to be here for you. 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
2: It's time now for your good news for a good planet. Bilingual for Ben. Having a disability can be isolating, especially when it affects basic communication. For 7-year-old Ben O'Reilly, who has special needs and is also deaf, it was devastating. In 2025, Ben was the sole deaf student in his entire school district in New Hampshire, one of the few states without a dedicated school for the deaf. When he started first grade at Campton Elementary, the only person he could talk to was his aide. Then a curious classmate started learning American Sign Language, or ASL, so he could talk to Ben at recess. Other kids noticed and wanted to learn too. The signing spread through the first grade class, then to other grades, then to teachers and staff throughout the building. The process was completely spontaneous without requirements or mandates. The entire school simply taught itself to sign. Ben's world opened up and his mothers noticed the change at home. It clicked for Ben that sign language had value and that it could connect him to the world. As of 2026, nearly every student and staff member at Campton Elementary knows at least some ASL. It's a win-win for everyone, as Ben's needs were embraced and an entire school became bilingual because they cared. And this is Mandy from GoodNewsGoodPlanet.com.
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Hey, Taos. Thank you for tuning in to KNCE. This is the Motet. They're coming to town. This is Rich in People. I feel very rich in people.

The Motet, we heard Gimme the Beat, Ghostland Observatory. The Fratellis, The Next Time We Wed, Galactic, that was Garbage Truck Live. And we started that set off with Sister Nancy, that was Bam Bam, of course. Appreciate you tuning in. 30 more minutes, then you got Magic on Wax right here on KNCE 93.5 FM, True Taos Radio.

0: 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At Moxie, warm weather merchandise is arriving. Come check out our great clothes, garden art, and many other wonderful offerings on Paseo, diagonally across from Kit Carson Park. 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

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I am your main man, Mojo Marvin. I've been hanging out with you for the past 2-ish hours. I encourage you to stick around. Stay tuned in. It's the best. It's the greatest. I'm going to read from the Live Taos calendar. That's livetaos.com. Let's see. 1 until 2:30 at the Millicent Rogers Museum, free youth wildlife drawing workshop. Makes me want to be a youth. Wildflower Playhouse, art hour and interactive rehearsal, 3:30 to 5. Film and Theater, 7K Studios is hosting a 48-hour Film Fest happy hour, 5 until 8. And Danny and Gabby, beloved Taos Trivia hosts, are at the Social Club, 6 until 8 o'clock. Shout out to Gabby for donating to our meal train. I don't know what this is, but I guess it helps us out with meals. So far it's been great. Shout out to Jacob and Emily for the rotisserie chicken my wife was eating out straight out of the fridge at like 3 in the morning. My wife just had a baby on Tuesday. We had our first child, a beautiful baby girl, Daisy Jane. 8 pounds, 1.4 ounces, 20.5 inches of pure precious joy. I can't wait to get hurry home to her and my wife. They're doing great. They're sleeping when I left. I think they're up by now. Appreciate getting permission to hang out with you guys from them. I want you to come back tomorrow night, 8 p.m. I'll be hosting my last Mojo show. Been doing it for over 5 years now. But I digress. Music events. Baravino open mic, 6 until 8. The Neighbors are playing. The Adobe Bar, 6 until 9. Jeremiah Glauser. Sage Roast Grill and Cantina, 6 until 9. Dale, DJ Ange and DJ Lollipop, 8 until 10. Alley Cantina, Karaoke with the Wizard. That's 9 p.m. I love you, Taos.

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3: 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And I have the weather for you today. It is 1 minute after 1 o'clock. All right. It's 82 degrees right now. A 20% chance of showers and thunderstorms. Mostly sunny with a high near 82. Winds 15 to 20 miles per hour out of the west. Tonight, a 20% chance showers and thunderstorms before 9 p.m. Mostly cloudy with a low around 55. Winds 10 to 15 miles per hour. Becoming light and variable after midnight. Friday, a 30% chance of showers and thunderstorms afternoon. Mostly sunny with a high near 83. Light and variable winds 10 to 15 miles per hour. Friday night, a chance of showers and thunderstorms before 9 p.m., and then a chance of showers between 9 p.m. and midnight, partly cloudy with a low around 52, winds 10 to 15 miles per hour, chance of precipitation 40%. Saturday, sunny with a high near 86, breezy with a light and variable wind, becoming southwest 20 to 25 miles per hour in the morning. Winds could gust as high as 35 miles per hour, and Saturday night mostly clear with the low around 54, breezy. Sunday, sunny with a high near 86. Sunday night partly cloudy with a low around 54. That's enough of the weather. Let's get some music going. Here's some Beth Orton for you.

0: 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We just heard The Book of Love. That's Tracy Thorne covering Magnetic Fields. Before that, Silver Moon over David Sylvan, The Cosmic Game, Thievery Corporation, and we started off that set with Galaxy of Emptiness, Beth Orton. I have messages for you.
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0: Okay. The Taos School of Music, the Taos School of Music's 63rd Annual Chamber Music Festival continues this week. 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All right. How about I like this next song. I think it's one of the best B-52 songs for me right now. 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

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And let me tell you about what we heard first. That was the Dead Heart, Midnight Oil, Long Hot Summer, Style Council, and of course the Safety Dance, Men Without Hats. Started off that set with Summer of Love by the B-52s. Now, let's talk about Taos Live. 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

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Bottle Vino. Open mic night, 6 p.m. to 8 p.m. The Adobe Bar at the Taos End. The Neighbors from 6 to 9 p.m. Sagebrush Grill and Cantina, 6 to 9 p.m. Jeremiah Glauser. At the Dale, 8 p.m. to 10 p.m. DJ Ange and DJ Lollipopin. The Alley Cantina, 9 p.m. Karaoke with the Wizard. There's a 48-hour film fast happy hour at 7K Studios from 5 to 8 p.m. And then at the Social Club, trivia with Danny and Gabby, 6 to 8 p.m. Well, I'm going to play some Beatles. Some Beatles. This is Strawberry Fields Forever from the Past the Salt and Pepper album by the Beatles.

0: 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This is Tan Cologne playing in the background, One Parallel Water, from their Pescatulo Trullo trip to Italy, where they recorded Wild Sounds mixed with their Ambient Awarenesses. I've got messages for you. This is Jarvis Black, and you're listening to KNCE 93.5. Let me tell you what we just heard. That was New Daniel Lanois. That's the song Steel Mill from that new album. Ligurian Dream, The Iron Sides. Hummer, that was Smashing Pumpkins. And Strawberry Fields Forever. Strawberry Fields hashtag forever by the Beatles.
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0: 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On KNCE Taos, 93.5 FM, it's 82 degrees. 82. This afternoon, there's a 20% chance of showers and thunderstorms. Mostly sunny with a high near 82. West wind, 15 to 20 miles per hour. Tonight, a 20% chance of showers and thunderstorms before 9 p.m. Below 9 p.m. Mostly cloudy with a low around 55. Southwest winds, 10 to 15 miles per hour. Becoming light and variable after midnight Friday. 30% chance of showers and thunderstorms afternoon. Mostly sunny with a high near 83. Light and variable wind becoming west, 10 to 15 miles per hour in the morning. Friday night, a chance of showers and thunderstorms before 9 p.m. Then a chance of showers between 9 p.m. and midnight. Partly cloudy with a low around 52. West wind 10 to 15 miles per hour. Becoming light and variable in the evening. Chance of precipitation, 40%. Sister, I'm a Poet, the Smiths.

0: 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I'm Jarvis Black. I'm your host every other Thursday, 1 to 4. This is my Thursday. All right, where did we leave off here? Okay. We started off that set with Sister I'm a Poet. That was Morrissey. And before that, Meadow of Love, the Pale Fountains, and then Congregate, Rocco De Luca, Road Song before that, Akebe Shakedown, and then that last song was African Friend from Clem Snide. Little Moby in the background right now from his ambient album. This is Myopia. I have messages for you. Stay tuned.
1: Hey, you. Yeah, that's right, you. I just wanted to say thanks for being awesome and for showing exactly how awesome you are by listening to real, live, local radio from right here in Taos County. 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
0: 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From the Loose Fur, this is Loose Fur's album, Loose Fur. You were wrong.

0: 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I'm Jarvis Black. We just heard Home of the Whale. That's Massive Attack featuring Caroline Lavelle. Each Star We See, Catherine Williams, and 6 Years, singer-songwriter Richard Buckner. And starting off that set with You Were Wrong by Lucifer. Here's some messages.
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I have to find it, though. Oh, here it is. 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This is where we go to be in the know about the arts and entertainment and culture in Taos.

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Tonight from 6 to 8 p.m., it's open mic night at Baravino. 6 to 9 p.m., the neighbors are at the Adobe Bar in the Taos Inn. 6 to 9 p.m., Jeremiah Glauser graces the stage of the Sagebrush Grill and Cantina. Dale Taos from 8 to 10 p.m., DJ Ange and DJ Lolly Poppin. The Ali Cantina offers you karaoke with the Wizard at 9 p.m. 7K Studios from 5 to 8 p.m. are hosting a 48-hour film fest happy hour. Social Club, 6 to 8 p.m., trivia with Danny and Gabby. All right. Hey, that's interesting. All right. Here's another sweet thing. It's Rufus.

0: principles of lust, sadness, child of the 90s. Please tell me that you've made out to this album back in the day with the lights off, maybe a little blue light, a little black light. It's 3 o'clock. I got messages for you, but let me tell you what we've heard. I would be remiss. Tonight will be fine. Leonard Cohen from the Songs from a Room album. You had to wonder what was going on in Hydra at that time. The Isle of Hydra. Raven Song. Aaron Embry. Aaron Embry has co-written and played with Elliot Smith in the past. One of his songs. And then before that little instrumental piece, Human Race. Human Race. And started off that set with Sweet Thing by Rufus featuring Chaka Khan. And, Friends Again, new stuff from Baby Rose and Leon Thomas. Now I have these messages.
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0: So let's talk a little bit about the weather. Fire warnings. Be aware. Be careful. This afternoon, 20% chance of showers and thunderstorms before 9 p.m. Mostly cloudy with a low around 55. Southwest winds 10 to 15 miles per hour. Friday, 30% chance of showers and thunderstorms in the afternoon. Mostly sunny with a high near 83. Friday night, a chance of showers and thunderstorms before 9 p.m. Then a chance of showers between 9 and midnight. Chance of precipitation, 40%. Saturday, sunny with a high near 86. Breezy. Winds could gust up to 35 miles per hour. So hang on to your umbrellas. Put your umbrellas down. Saturday night, mostly clear with a low around 54. Breezy. Sunday, sunny with a high near 86. Sunday night, partly cloudy with a low around 54. More weather next week. Going to be in the 80s and 50s at night. 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Here is some Bob Trimble with Premonition Boy. Bob was one of those singer-songwriters in the 80s, 70s, late 70s and 80s who never really got fully recognized for his talent. So this is one of those kind of hipster moments, hipster albums, you know, where people start fighting for it online for $1,000 a pop or more. So I can stream it. So this is Bob Trimble. Rock on.

0: 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This is Osama El Hadi. Oud Music, The Camel, El Gamal. And before that, we heard Ginger Ale Afternoon, The Flaming Lips, and Sylvia by Arthur Verokai. Once We're on the Block, Badly Drawn Boy. And started off that set with Premonitions Boy with Bob Trimble. These are some messages.
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0: All right. Thanks for tuning in. From essentially their very first album, here is, from the Piper at the Gates of Dawn, The Scarecrow by Pink Floyd.

0: You're listening to KNCE Taos 93.5 FM, Chew Taos Radio. I've been saying that you can listen worldwide. Did I mention that you could listen to the station at TrueTaosRadio.com worldwide? Wherever you are, that you have a connection. There you are. Instrumentals playing in the background right now. Arthur Russell for That Springs from Pete Jolly. About Leaving, that's Westerman, Will Westerman and his music. Flatlands, Mark Lanigan. Cause I Love Her, the Brian Jonestown Massacre. And started off that set with The Scarecrow by the Pink Floyd.
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0: 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And then 6 to 8 this evening, open mic night at Baravino. 6 to 9, the Neighbors will be at the Adobe Bar at the Taos Inn. Jeremiah Glauser is on from 6 to 9 at the Sagebrush Grill and Cantina. Dale from 8 to 10, DJ Angie and DJ Lollipoppin. The Alley Cantina, 9 p.m., Karaoke with the Wizard. And then 7K Studios, 5 to 8 p.m., the 48-hour Film Fest Happy Hour. And then at the Social Club from 6 to

Trivia with Danny and Gabby. My show is winding up here pretty quick. Stay tuned for more great music to come this afternoon. I'm Jarvis Black. I've been your host today. I hope you've had a good day. And if you haven't, I hope it gets better. Because we just gotta be here, right? We're just here. Some salt for you. This is The Circle as I close out my show this afternoon. Thank you again.

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2: I'm Dr. Anthony Lizowitz, and this is Climate Connections. AI data centers use a huge amount of energy, so as more come online, the demand for electricity is surging. According to an analysis by the Union of Concerned Scientists, meeting that growing demand could come at a steep cost to the climate and people's health. Co-author James Geniak says that under current federal and state policies, utilities will likely invest more in fossil fuels. For example, by building new gas power plants or extending the life of old coal plants.
3: When we use more fossil fuels, they lead to more climate pollution and health consequences.
2: But the analysis also shows that if the federal government enacts ambitious clean energy policies,

0: efficiencies and incentives, data center energy needs could be mostly met with wind and solar. And Gignac says tech companies could be required to pay for the development of the clean energy resources and grid upgrades that their data centers require.
1: If we have stronger policies, we can avoid increased use of fossil fuels and avoid unnecessary climate pollution and health damages.
0: So federal policy changes are critical to minimizing harm from AI data center growth. Climate Connections is produced by the Yale Center for Environmental Communication. To learn more about climate change, visit climateconnections.org.
2: All righty. Sounds good to me. Thank you, Senor. And what do we got? Looks like a couple of minutes, almost 3 minutes now past 4 o'clock here on a breezy Thursday afternoon. Good afternoon, everybody. I'm Brad. I'm hanging out with you up until 6 o'clock this evening. And we're going to have a couple of interviews today. We're going to talk about For the Health of It, which is coming up on Saturday. And Twirl's having an event that we're going to be with lots of mud. It sounds really fun. Boy, to be 3 years old again. But in any case, yeah, we'll talk about that a little bit later on this afternoon. Right now, let's see what we got going on weather-wise. They're telling us a 20% chance of showers and thunderstorms for the remainder of the afternoon. Otherwise, it says, well, the guess is mostly sunny with a high of 82, west winds 15 to 20 miles per hour, 20% chance of getting wet in the form of showers and thunderstorms before 9 tonight, mostly cloudy with a low of 55. Then tomorrow and Thursday, that jumps up to a 30% chance of showers and thunderstorms in the afternoon. Otherwise, look for mostly sunny skies, high tomorrow of only 83 degrees and winds out of the west 10 to 15 miles per hour. Got a 40% chance of showers before 9 o'clock tomorrow evening, then a chance of showers between 9 and midnight, partly cloudy with a low of 52. Saturday sunny with a high of 86, and Sunday sunny with a high of 85. Currently, outside of our studios, looks like we're sitting right there where they told us, 82 degrees on the outside. And, yeah, it looks like we got a chance of some showers. We'll see what happens with that. Got a bunch of stuff to do this afternoon. We are going to be celebrating some historical days, like birthdays, Jeff Beck having a birthday, Mick Fleetwood, the anniversary of Michael Jackson's death, the anniversary of Purple Rain being released. That was number one album for 24 weeks. Mick Jones from The Clash having a birthday tomorrow, along with Chris Isaak. And, well, Buddy Guy's having a birthday. That's one thing we know for sure. He is about to turn 90 years old. And a who's who of the blues will be celebrating Guy's singular legacy at New York's Radio City Music Hall. That'll be coming up on October 1st for an event titled, What Else? Buddy's Got the Blues. And that includes participants. Check out this lineup. Eric Clapton, John Mayer, Susan Tedeschi, and Derek Trucks. Joe Bonamassa, Gary Clark Jr., Shamika Copeland, Robert Cray, Samantha Fish, Billy F. Gibbons from ZZ Top. Robert Randolph will be there. Kenny Wayne Shepherd, Jimmy Vaughn, Kim Wilson. Those guys from the Fabulous Thunderbirds. And Guy, he of the Endless Blues, will also be performing. Buddy Guy says, can't wait to celebrate 90 years of living, loving, and playing the blues with all my friends. We'll make it a night, not just for me, but for folks who taught us, the friends we've played with, and the ones coming up behind us. And, yeah, that's going to be quite a night. Buddy Guy says, I'm the last old man still walking and playing the blues. And he said that he talked with Muddy Waters and Howlin' Wolf before they died, and they said, Buddy, please keep the blues alive. And he says, I'm trying. If anybody deserves a party, Buddy Guy deserves a party. And here's Buddy Guy on True Taos Radio, KNCE 93.5.

What a smart man, getting Bonnie Raitt to help him out on a great old John Hyatt tune. That's Birthday Boy, Buddy Guy, turning 90 years old. Big party happening for Buddy at Radio City Music Hall in the Big Apple coming up on October 1st with everybody and his brother, including Eric Clapton, John Mayer, Derek Trucks, Joe Bonamassa, Gary Clark Jr., Robert Cray. Oh, the list just goes on and on. A party I would like to be at. Let's wish somebody else a happy birthday. Belatedly, we lost Jeff Beck. Boy, what was that? I guess Max Gomez was playing with Jeff Beck, or opening for Jeff Beck and Johnny Depp back at the time, passing away January of 2023. Jeff Beck would have been 82 years old today. So let's go back a few years for this one. A tune that he did with his pal Rod Stewart from the Truth album. Beautiful song called Morning Dew, right here on KNCE, Truth House Radio.

0: Oh, yeah. Guess I'm Falling in Love. What a great tune that is. Latest from the band Spoon. I'm a big fan of those guys. And right before that, we did hear from Jeff Beck, who would have been 82 years old yesterday, was it? Maybe. Yeah, it was yesterday he was born and passed away at the age of 78 in 2023. Max Gomez, during that time, was opening up for the late, great Jeff Beck, along with Johnny Depp. How did that happen? Yowza. Let's see, where are we? We're at 20 minutes now. Make that 21 minutes now past 4 o'clock. It is a Thursday afternoon. Jeannie Ross is along, and she's going to tell us all about For the Health of It. They are having their 16th anniversary. It's a 5K fun walk and health fair to benefit Taos Cancer Support Services, and it's coming up this Saturday right there in Red Willow Park, getting underway at 9 o'clock in the morning. We'll chat with Jeannie right after we hear these messages on True Taos Radio, KNCE 93.5.
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0: All righty. Let's see. I think, I have done an interview before. Now, you are on the yellow, so I think you are right there. Jeannie, can you say hello?
3: Hi. Hi, Brad.
0: Loud and clear. Good to hear you.
3: Awesome.
0: And, we've done this before. Not here in the...
3: Silver Twinkie?
0: In the Airstream here. But what a cool space this is.
3: It's awesome. I could sit in here and look at stickers all day.
0: I know. And listen to music all day.
3: Right.
0: And watch Howie and and all the other 100 DJs this radio station brings forward to the community. For the Health of It.
3: Awesome.
0: I remember when you guys started this up, and it seems like it was yesterday, but it was 16 years ago.
3: That's right.
0: You've been there from day one?
3: Well, I have been with the Community Health Services Department at the hospital for 19 years.
0: Okay.
3: But however, I've been the director of our department for about 8.5.
0: Okay.
3: So this would be, I guess, my 8th or 9th For the Health of It.
0: But this is a big fundraiser for the year. Is that true?
3: Yes. This is the Taos Cancer Support Services is a program of our hospital that is funded by fundraising, donations, and some grants.
0: Uh-huh.
3: This is our largest fundraiser of the year. Yep.
0: Along with, we were just, I might as well mention it now.
3: Oh, yeah,
0: we were talking about the concert. When is that, in August?
3: September 25th, we're going to have the California Honey Drops out here at the Mothership. It's going to be so much fun. Now, that's our second annual benefit concert.
0: And for those of you who haven't heard of this band, trust me, they are a fun band. I've heard them, I've never seen them live, but I've heard them live, and they sound like they're just going to be the perfect fit for what you got going on.
3: Oh, yeah.
0: So here's how it works. People can sign up in advance to walk.
3: That's right.
0: They can sponsor a walker.
3: Sure. You can go on and see there are some walkers that are earning pledges. So you can donate to another person's walk. There's teams. The team competition is kind of getting up there. You know, Team Grandma Esther is usually the front runner.
0: Uh-huh.
3: But this year we've got Age Up Well Taos, and I think Aura Fitness might be pulling ahead. Yeah.
0: It sounds like something that they would be doing.
3: Right.
0: Absolutely.
3: Yeah.
0: They're fantastic.
3: Awesome. And, ladies.
0: And so, or you can just say, hey, I really like the idea. The idea is when cancer impacts a family, it's a lot more, it can be a real financial hit.
3: You know what? It's a financial, emotional, spiritual.
0: Everywhere.
3: It's
0: everything. Every which way. Yeah.
3: Every which way. Right?
0: And you know how we worry about money so much, and all of a sudden the money's going out and not enough's coming in.
3: That's
0: and
3: right.
0: And I got to go down to Santa Fe 3 times a week or whatever and pay for gas and food.
3: Right. And so that's where Taos Cancer Support Services comes in. You know, about 17 years ago, Jason Pfeiffer, going through it, realized There's nothing here for people with cancer.
0: No
3: support. And we need support. So that's when Taos Cancer Support Services became a program. And we are here to help people with many needs, like you said, financial, emotional, spiritual. We can help with gas cards to get down there to those appointments. You know, radiation is 25 times to Santa Fe in a month. Isn't that crazy? 5 times a week, 5 weeks in a row?
0: Wow.
3: Yes. So, I mean, you're driving back and forth.
0: Back and forth, or else you're spending money to stay at a motel down
3: Exactly. And we have reduced rate lodging down there at some hotels.
0: But what do you do with your dogs and your kids?
3: I mean, oh my goodness,
0: I know. There's a lot of things going on here.
3: There's a lot going on here. And so that's where we come in and try to ease burdens where we can. So
0: right.
3: Gas cards, reduced rate lodging, massage, acupuncture, food support. We've really, I mean, it's kind of a sad reflection of our times, but we're giving out way more food cards than we ever have at Super Save SIDS and the Food Co-op.
0: Wow.
3: We also do service coordination, so you can come in and talk to Christy, who's about the sweetest person in the world, and she can help connect you to many other services across the state that can help, too.
0: We're speaking with Jeannie Ross, who heads up the Taos Cancer Support Services, and with Holy Cross Medical Center, and you've made it, you've got this raffle. I love this, because you make it enticing for people to give to support you. 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There's a great outdoors package valued at $475. That's a Trout Stalker Ranch Hall half-day fishing trip in Chama.
3: Guided. The most beautiful, beautiful ranch in Chama.
0: Oh, my God. The Chama, floating down the Chama is as good as life gets.
3: Well, the Trout Stalker Ranch has 5 miles of river.
0: I like it.
3: I mean, it's beautiful out there. And it's guided. So how fun is that going to be?
0: That's where the Taos Mountain Outfitters has a gift included for that as well.
3: Absolutely. We put together packages.
0: Right.
3: You know, why just get one thing?
0: Sure.
3: When you can get a bunch.
0: Exactly.
3: Yeah.
0: The Fitness and Nourish package. Tell us about that. Meadowlark Massage?
3: That's right. She's one of our providers that helps us with massage for our clients. 12-day punch pass at the Taos Bond Tennis Club, 9 class pack from Aura, and a Bison Star gift basket.
0: I love Bison Star. I mean, not that I don't love all the rest, but Bison Star, they're just such a cool business.
3: What a sweet family they are.
0: Really, really. They really are. Let's talk about, this one.
3: Ready for Winter, and that's a Taos package right there. Is that what you're looking at?
0: I was looking at the Sweet Dreams package, but we'll get to that. That's the high-end one, but let's go for the Ready for Winter package.
3: Okay, Peoples.
0: Valued at $550.
3: That's a chimney cleaning from the Peoples Chimney Service, Olguin's gift certificate, and a SIDS food market gift basket. Like, we all need that, right? In the fall, we start thinking about wood.
0: We do.
3: Yep.
0: And, so that's something that's going to be, right now, you're probably not thinking about cleaning your chimney, but you will in a couple of months.
3: You will be.
0: So be foresightful.
3: Super El Nino.
0: A stay local package. This is a stay vacation. A lot of us, you know, we think, if we're going to have a few days off, we got to get out of town. Well, not necessarily. Sometimes you just want to stay in town. So you've got a one-night stay at Heritage Hotel and Resorts. I assume that's
3: El Monte Sagrado.
0: Yes, indeed. Wow.
3: Beautiful pool.
0: Nice, nice. Tiography gift certificate.
3: Love it. Dana's got the cutest new storefront where Rolling Steel used to be.
0: Exactly. Lambert's gift certificate.
3: $250. You can get anything you want. You can get dessert, drinks, appetizer, the whole meal deal.
0: Wow.
3: Yep.
0: Wow.
3: Yes.
0: And Dale gift certificates as well.
3: Go out there and dance with Ricky after you're done eating.
0: I am such a fan of Ricky Carlini.
3: Love
0: I can't,
3: Ricky.
0: Don't even get me started about that guy. He has created out there what I intended the Solar Center to be in the first place, was a place for the community to gather.
3: Yep.
0: And boy, every time I drive by there, place is packed. People love it.
3: Totally. And Ricky, you know, he is amazing. And because he'll have multiple things. He'll have a bluegrass jam and volleyball and something. I mean, he's awesome.
0: Yeah, he really
3: something
0: is.
3: Something for everyone.
0: He really is.
3: Yeah.
0: And let's talk about this Sweet Dreams package valued at $860. You're going to Buena Vista?
3: Yeah, to the Cottonwood Hot Springs, one night stay and soaking for two, Tal's Lifestyle gift basket, a massage with Nadine Lolino, and acupuncture with Dr. Kit McCrary.
0: Nice.
3: Yeah.
0: Nice. And an arts package. We got a few of those. That includes, Anne Houston.
3: Oh, my gosh.
0: I love her artwork.
3: We all love her artwork, and I love her.
0: I do, too.
3: We have the most beautiful framed image hanging in our office. I'm so lucky I get to see it every day. It is gorgeous.
0: It's soft. Her
3: it's gentle.
0: Isn't it? It's just so soft.
3: It's easy.
0: I feel like I could sleep on her paintings. Yeah. They're so soft.
3: I know. It's just so beautiful. I mean, it's like a total reflection of her.
0: Yeah.
3: And then we've got Georgia Gersh from Magpie has donated some jewelry.
0: I'm a big fan of Georgia's.
3: We all are. And our friends at Lensic 360 is donating concert tickets of your choice if you win that package.
0: Okay.
3: So you can go to Santa Fe, Albuquerque, see something here.
0: And you can go online.
3: Yep.
0: And you can get your tickets.
3: Yep.
0: $20 a ticket. You get two tickets for $30, five for $50, and 12 for $100. The drawing will be held.
3: Now, this seems crazy, Brad.
0: This seems crazy.
3: So don't, this is crazy.
0: I look at that date and I go, Halloween.
3: You're like, wait, what? Okay.
0: Halloween.
3: This is how this rolls out.
0: Okay.
3: We, anywhere we go and sell tickets, like we're going to sell tickets for the health of it. And we will do a raffle drawing for concert tickets, all kinds of fun things that day.
0: Gotcha.
3: At our concert, we'll sell them. Last year, we pulled a tattoo from Ashley. Awesome. And then on the after Paint House Pink, our whole month of fundraising in October, we will draw for these seven big packages on the 31st.
0: Nice.
3: Yep.
0: Nice.
3: Mm-hmm.
0: All right. So you're giving people a reason to give or an incentive to give, I guess,
3: sure.
0: is more like it.
3: Well, like you said, like, we're trying to put the fun in fundraising. It's, you know,
0: right.
3: We all want to have fun. We want to, you know, walk together, dance together.
0: Boy, yeah. You got the right spirit. We're speaking with Jeannie Ross. She's heading up the Taos Cancer Support Services here in Taos in conjunction with Holy Cross Medical Center. And for the health of it, this is the 16th time this has happened, and it's a 5K fun walk and health fair.
3: Mm-hmm.
0: Now, tell me about the health fair.
3: Who's going to be out there?
0: Yeah, because for the last 17 years, I've been on the radio on Saturday morning when you do this.
3: So you're not there.
0: I never get to see it. So
3: okay, well,
0: yeah. Are there vendors there? Or?
3: Well, nobody's selling anything, right?
0: Okay, right.
3: But there are, I think we've got over 26 booths signed up.
0: Right.
3: So we've got Stray Hearts. Kristen's going to bring some adoptable dogs. We're
0: nice.
3: Dog people. We want to see
0: bet.
3: The dogs.
0: You bet.
3: Starbucks will be there giving out coffee and cookies. All of our hospice organizations, Envoy, Red Willow, AAA Home Healthcare, Mountain Home Health. Envoy does a super cool thing where they have skin markers and you can write who you're walking for on your arm, who you're memorializing or honoring.
0: Nice.
3: So cool. Integrity, Orthotics and Prosthetics. I think they're going to be out there making and snow cones. You know, we've got Guadalupe Credit Union, a lot of the programs from the hospital, Taos Search and Rescue. You know, everybody's giving away fun things. You get to talk to your neighbors, see what's going on.
0: We are a compassionate community. I'm sorry. I really feel that.
3: We are.
0: People really, when disaster hits, I remember back in the day when the Llama Fire happened, or,
3: right.
0: you know, we've had different instances where the community really does need to come together, and
3: yeah.
0: the community always seems to come together. It's awesome.
3: I know. And this program, this is a program of our community, by our community, for our community. You know, somebody's like, Jeannie, everything's so expensive right now. Are people going to want to give? We have more sponsors this year than we've ever had. You know, our whole community really wraps itself around this program because we don't want people going through cancer to go through that alone.
0: It's bad enough going through it.
3: That's right.
0: But the easier we can make it for you, the better.
3: That's right. I forgot to mention we have a support group, an amazing support group that meets every Tuesday at 4 at our office. You know, I've just scratched the surface of what we can help folks out with.
0: No, but that support group is huge.
3: It's good.
0: For people to go there and realize, wow, I'm not the only one going through this.
3: That's right.
0: And here are some tips from people who have that are going to make it easier for me.
3: Oh, yeah.
0: Or more manageable for me.
3: That's right. I mean... They laugh, they cry. They've really become quite a family It's just really important. If you want to hear from the people that go to support group, go to the Holy Cross Medical Center website, click on programs, hit cancer support, and scroll down, and there's a video with some of our support group participants talking about what it means for them. So hear it from them.
0: Absolutely.
3: Yeah.
0: Absolutely.
3: Yes.
0: Anything else we want to tell our listeners of why they should be there Saturday morning, 9 o'clock?
3: Because you should just come out and be with our community. You don't even have to walk. Walking is very strongly encouraged. But if you just want to come out and have a cup of coffee, visit with your neighbors, and, you know, come together in love and solidarity and just show people that are going through this horrible thing that we care.
0: And if you got an extra $5, boy, that would be great.
3: We'll take it.
0: I know.
3: Every dollar matters. Every dollar matters.
0: I remember doing these for years with the CAV, and the point was, I'd rather have, you know, 1,000 people giving $5 than you know, 3 people giving $300. I mean, you know, right? You know what I'm saying.
3: I do.
0: You want the support of the entire community. The amount obviously adds up, but the bottom line is, let's all pitch in together to help make the Taos Cancer Support Services really thrive and really help people.
3: That's right. Yeah. That's right. And I mean, every donation is so heartfelt. We received one donation from a waitress who heard about our program, and I think it was somewhere in the neighborhood of like $12.46.
0: Yeah.
3: And I was so touched that she brought it down to that cent and that she cared enough to contribute. It just really touches my heart.
0: Well, it touches mine, too. I'm proud of you. I'm proud of everybody involved with Taos Cancer Support Services.
3: Thank you, Brad. And the-

0: forward to it.
1: Thank you so much for having me. It's fun to see you here.
0: You have a great rest of the day. It's good to be here. Thanks okay. so much. I appreciate that.
1: Thanks, Brad.
0: All righty. Well, there you have it. Jeannie Ross with all the details on For the Health of It. In the meantime, we get back to it now. He's having a birthday tomorrow, talking about Mick Jones from The Clash. That's right. He's going to be turning 71 years old tomorrow, so let's do some Clash music. He sings on this one.

Guaranteed Personality. That's Mick Jones and The Clash from their classic release, London Calling. And Mick Jones, singer on that track and guitarist, and co-wrote that tune with Joe Strummer. And turning 71 years old tomorrow. Brings us to 18 minutes now before 5 o'clock here on this Thursday afternoon. Thanks for tuning in. Want to let you know about something real. You like good news? I'll give you good news. The Arroyo Seco 4th of July Parade is back. Boy, I missed it. I really did. Parade, if you've never been there, it's about as goofy as a parade gets, and I say that in a very, very good way. The parade starts at 12 noon, beginning at the Seco Community Center, and ends up at the Hondo Seco Road intersection. The road will be closed starting at 11:30 until the end of the parade. Don't blink. Well, the parade doesn't go real long. The community center's Spirit of Seco celebration will begin immediately following, including live music, games.

0: 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And, boy, what a fun time that was at Secco Live earlier this week. I love Arroyo Seco, and I love what Secco Live is bringing to the community as well. And the parade is back, 4th of July, getting underway at 12 noon.
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0: All right, looks like we are back at da-dum-da-dum-da-dum. We do this, and then we do that. And let's see, what do we got going on? About 4:45 here on this Thursday afternoon, and let you know what's going on this evening. Open mic night over at Barovino, and that takes place from 6 until 8 o'clock. The Neighbors will be performing over at the Adobe Bar at the historic Taos Inn. Jeremy Glauser performing at the Sagebrush Grill and Cantina. That's from 6 until 9 o'clock. DJ Ange and DJ Lollipopin will be at Dale, and that's from 8 until 10. The Alley Cantina has a karaoke with the Wizard. That's every Thursday night at the Alley. And let me just jump in here and let you know we've got Martin and Company performing tomorrow on Taos Plaza, the McCarthy Plaza. Summer music series continuing, and we're having an absolute ball. We had a great week. Last Friday was I Rebellion. Boy, did that sound good. They were, what a great band they are. And then on Sunday, we had Kim and Chipper and Conrad Cooper. Stray Ravens is what they go by. And that takes place or took place last Sunday. Oh, and coming up this Sunday, we've got Rye Taylor and the Side Trips, I believe his band is called. That'll be getting underway at 1 o'clock right there on McCarthy Plaza Sunday with Rye Taylor. And I guess that's it for the live Taos. Let's get back to the music now and do this little gem. I haven't heard this in years, but anybody remember the band The Sundays? Well, they go back a few years. I guess more in the 90s is when those guys had their heyday. In any case, let's do a track from those guys called Summertime. My first summer day here at True Taos Radio, KNCE 93.5.

0: brand spanking new music coming from Jim James. And yeah, the guy from My Morning Jacket, track there called Come Again. Had a chance to see My Morning Jacket years ago. Was down in Louisville, their hometown, and was staying at the Brown Hotel, and I think they performed at the Brown Theater back in the day. Jim James coming out with a new solo album. First solo album he's put out in, I guess, about 8 years, outside of My Morning Jacket. And Come Again, the name of the tune. Max Gomez, Taos's Own, from the deluxe edition of his new record, Memory Mountain. Cool tune there called Roll On By. And Sunday's first up with Summertime here on this Thursday afternoon. Got about a half a minute now in front of 5 o'clock. Time for me to let you know who the heck we are. We are KNCE Taos, 93.5 on your FM radio dial, True Taos Radio, and we'll be back with more after these words. Stick around.
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6: 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These are your daily news headlines for Thursday, June 25th. Venezuelans searched for survivors beneath collapsed buildings, and rescue teams raced to northern areas rocked by a pair of powerful earthquakes that officials say killed at least 188 people and trapped more than 200. The 7.2 and 7.5 magnitude earthquakes that hit last night were among the strongest in Venezuela in more than a century and could be felt throughout the region. Acting President Delcy Rodriguez said authorities were shifting rescue teams from other parts of the country to La Guaira, north of the capital, Caracas. Senate Republicans, who were berated by President Donald Trump over opposition to the war in Iran, have reversed course, holding a late-night vote to try to appease him. They rejected a War Powers resolution last night, a day after a similar measure passed. Trump lectured GOP senators face-to-face earlier in the day for allowing a vote on Tuesday to block the war. Trump exchanged particularly harsh words with Louisiana Senator Bill Cassidy, one of four Republicans who had voted with Democrats on the measure. Cassidy later changed his position after he received a White House briefing on the war. The Supreme Court ruled 6-3 to let the Trump administration end temporary protected status for migrants from Haiti and Syria, exposing hundreds of thousands to possible deportation. The decision allows the Department of Homeland Security to end protections under a program covering about 1.3 million people from 17 countries. In a separate 6-3 ruling, the court also cleared the way for the administration to potentially revive a policy that turned back asylum seekers at the U.S.-Mexico border. The court also sided with Roundup maker Bayer, blocking thousands of lawsuits claiming the weed killer caused cancer without adequate warnings. The majority held that federal regulations preempt state claims. Bayer praised the ruling, while plaintiffs' attorneys argued it denies justice to people allegedly harmed by pesticides. Taking a look at Source New Mexico online, U.S. House members of New Mexico's congressional delegation are opening an investigation into reports that the U.S. Drug Enforcement Administration allowed large fentanyl shipments into the state in the hopes of busting larger drug trafficking operations. Those allegations, from a DEA whistleblower and from records, come via reporting by the Albuquerque Journal and the Associated Press. Read more at sourcenm.com. Taos News reporting, At its regular meeting earlier this week, the Taos County Commission approved an $88,000 change order to complete Phase 3 of the ongoing Taos County Plaza renovation project. County Manager Brett Jaramillo promised construction would be finished by the annual fiestas set for July 17th through the 19th. Read more at taosnews.com.
0: Yes, indeed. Taking a look at what's going on weather-wise, we got a 20% chance of showers and thunderstorms before 9 o'clock tonight. And tonight we were expecting mostly cloudy skies with a low temperature down around 55 degrees. And tomorrow on Friday, that jumps up to a 30% chance of showers and thunderstorms in the afternoon with mostly sunny skies. Should be up around 83 for a high. West winds 10 to 15 miles per hour. Chance of showers 40% tomorrow night. Before 9 p.m., then a chance of showers between 9 and midnight with partly cloudy skies and a low of 52. Saturday, sunny with a high of 86 and breezy. Winds could gust as high as 35 miles per hour from the southwest. And then Sunday, sunny with a high of 86. Breezy once again. Monday, sunny with a high of 85. Tuesday, sunny with a high of 85. Wednesday, sunny with a high of 80. A broken record here. Thursday, sunny with a high of 85. I'm telling you, it just doesn't change much for once we get to Monday. So anyways, outside of our studios, here in the Airstream, we've got a breeze, a little breezy out there coming out of the west-southwest at 15 miles per hour, recent gust of 21 miles per hour. Things clouding up, and we'll call it 82 degrees currently outside of our studios. Let's get back to it. By the way, my name's Brad. I'll be hanging out with you up until 6 o'clock this evening. And we're going to be speaking with Amber from Twirl in a little bit and talk about a mud event that they have coming up, which sounds really fun for kids. You'll hear about that a little bit later on this hour. Right now, let's do some new music. Boy, I would love it if Island Jewel was somebody that somebody in this town who likes great music could bring this woman to our community. She puts out great stuff and has just released a brand new version of a Doors song like you've never heard it before. Island Jewel on True Taos Radio, KNCE 93.5.

Tom Petty and the Heartbreakers, and a track there from the excellent Echo album, one of my faves from those guys. And Swingin' was the tune we heard right before that, brand new from Island Jewel and Soul Kitchen, like I've never heard it before. She's coming out with a brand new record, and I guess that's the first single from it. Brings us to 5:15 here on this Thursday afternoon. And let's do this day in music history. I guess it was actually yesterday that Purple Rain, it was today, June 25th. Back in 1984, Purple Rain was released, and no surprise, it stayed at number one. It was the number one album in the U.S. Indeed it was, for 24 weeks. Here's a track from it, Take Me With You from Prince. True Taos Radio. Thanks for joining us here on KNCE Taos.

0: I don't mean to make you feel old, but, oh, brother, that record came out 42 years ago today. That's a long time ago. Stayed at number one for 24 weeks, and, yeah, boy, launched his career big time. From the Purple Rain release, Prince, We'd Take Me With You. Brings us to 20 minutes now past 5 o'clock here on this Thursday afternoon. And, yeah, there was something I wanted to tell you, so I'm going to go over here and let you know that you are invited to an open rehearsal. 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
3: It's time now for your good news for a good planet. The Bird's Nest. Robin Urian wanted to retire. She didn't have quite enough money, but she did have an incredible idea. At 70 years old, she took $150,000 of her savings and bought 5 raw acres in Texas, and then developed them in a distinctive way. On paper, it resembled an RV park. In reality, she was building something really special. She designed and constructed a tiny home village called The Bird's Nest. It was an affordable place to live just for women in retirement. This created a modest income for herself, but more importantly, she created community, safety, and camaraderie with older women like herself. There is a pool, a small community center, a fire pit, and a space they jokingly call the party pad, where cookouts stretch into long evenings of conversation. They drive each other to medical appointments and take care of each other's homes and dogs while providing meals when needed. Everyone has a private space, but also a shared life. Robin's larger goal is simple: to keep women out of nursing homes for as long as possible. Trust, dignity, and the freedom to age without judgment sustains this compassionate community as it gives older women a safe place to land. And this is Mandy from GoodNewsGoodPlanet.com.
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0: All right. Thank you very much. And at 23 minutes now past 5 o'clock, let me remind you, we're going to be chatting with Amber, who is with Twirl, a play and discovery place. And coming up this Saturday, is that this Saturday? No. Yeah, it is. Holy cow, it is. This Saturday from 11 until 1 o'clock at Twirl, they are having their annual free, messy, marvelous mud day with mud pools, sculpture, painting, sensory play, mud kitchens, hands-on building. We're going to find out all about that. So stick around for a bit, coming up in about 20 minutes. Right now, let's do this one from his new album, Live a Song, Write a Memory, Volume 1. This is Brent Cobb. Tune here called If I Don't See You. Brand new. Brent Cobb, right here on KNCE.
4: One, two, one, two, three.

0: met Chris Isaak a few times, and what a sweetheart of a man he is, and a great talent. So in celebration of his 70th birthday tomorrow, yikes, Chris Isaak with Diddly Daddy. Right before that, we heard from Abra Moore, who used to be with that band, the Poi Dog Pondering, that hippie band, Poi Dog Pondering, doing a four-leaf clover from a solo album she released a few years back. Yonder Mountain String Band with How About You? And first up, we heard new music from Brent Cobb here on this Thursday afternoon. And where are we? We're at 21 minutes now before 6 o'clock. And we're going to come back. And when we do, we are going to be talking it up, chatting it up with Amber Vasquez from Twirl. They are having the coolest event happening this Saturday, and we'll give you all the details after these words here on True Taos Radio.
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0: All right, we are back, and as I mentioned, we've got a fun event coming up this Saturday over at Twirl. Amber Vasquez, who is the early childhood program creator, is that what you are?
3: That is right.
0: All right, sounds good to me. And then as soon as you told me that you were the early childhood program creator, I said, did you invent or create this Mud Day? Is it called Mud Day? What are you calling it?
3: It is Mud Day, and I am totally guilty of creating it.
0: First time? Or no, how many times has this been going on?
3: This will be our fifth Mud Day.
0: Okay.
3: Yes.
0: And everybody has survived?
3: So far.
0: Okay. You're not taking anything for granted, are you?
3: Not at all.
0: I love it. So when does this get underway on Saturday?
3: So Saturday, we are starting at 10 o'clock a.m.
0: Okay.
3: Our first hour is early childhood hour. So we have 1 hour where we leave it open for younger kids, 5 or younger,
0: okay,
3: to come and enjoy the mud before the big kids show up.
0: And start doing bully tactics. I hope they don't do that.
3: You know, they don't mean to.
0: Right.
3: They're just big.
0: Right. They're just bigger.
3: Yes.
0: Yeah, they're not quite big yet. But so between 10 and 11, you've got a 2-, 3-, 4-year-old. Bring them in then, 5-year-old even at that point, and let them sort of, what do they do? I mean, are you there helping them come up with things to create or
3: yes,
0: play? How does this all work?
3: So if you haven't been to Twirl, we have a beautiful courtyard and play space,
0: right,
3: that is always free to play in.
0: Well, we all see it when we drive by on Placidas, correct?
3: That's right.
0: Yeah.
3: Yep. It's super colorful.
0: It looks fun.
3: And it is fun. And we bring in, with the help of the Taos Land Trust, we bring in a tractor, we bring in dirt, we fill kiddie pools with mud, we have mud painting, we have mud sculpting, and then we have a mud kitchen, we have mud science. It is all about mud, and we expect kids to get very dirty. We expect to get dirty as well. And we have a blast doing it.
0: Do they, you know, like with pottery, you can make a cup? Is that possible that you could make a cup and then let it sit out in the sun and dry and take home a mud cup?
3: That's exactly right.
0: Okay.
3: Yep. And every year, kids get super creative with this. They make animals and they make houses, and we have all kinds of natural materials to build and sculpt with.
0: But don't they look at mom and dad and say, are you sure? Is this okay? I thought I wasn't supposed to play in the mud.
3: Yeah, every time.
0: Really?
3: Yeah, it's pretty funny. They come in and mom and dad are like, okay, go get go get muddy. And they're looking at him like, you

0: have lost your minds.
1: Is this really okay?
0: Yes.
1: So do the kids, well, bring your, you know, bring clothes to get muddy.
0: Yes, bring clothes to get muddy, bring a change of clothes. We will supply you with a trash bag to take your muddy clothes home with. You probably will be taking home mud in some form, whether it's in your ears or as a cup.
1: But for the most part, now kids are playing, they're doing their solo stuff, but they're also interacting with other kids and creating whatever they're creating. Who knows?
0: Exactly.
1: Every year it changes?
0: It does. And it's so fun. It does take a little while for these kiddos to warm up and get used to the fact that they are allowed to do this. But they have such a good time playing in the mud kitchen and painting and doing all the things.
1: Have fun. Well, I tell you, you know, I used to tell people that if I wasn't doing radio, I'd be working with dogs somehow. I'm just a dog guy. You're a kid person,
0: yeah.
1: And you just love. You've got to love being around kids.
0: Definitely,
1: that's the job.
0: Yeah, well, without a doubt.
1: Yeah, and so again, for those of you just tuning in, we're speaking with Amber Vasquez. She is with Twirl and does all kinds of things over there educationally, but she also coordinates this Mud Fest that goes on Saturday, starting at 10 o'clock. First hour is for kids 5 and under. From that point on, how late does it go?
0: The whole thing will run until 1 o'clock.
1: Okay, so don't show up at 4 o'clock in the afternoon expecting to get muddy.
0: Exactly.
1: Yeah, so this is from 10 until 1, the last 2 hours for kids 5 and older.
0: Yes.
1: And then the younger ones.
0: Yep, and it is a celebration of International Mud Day, but it is also a collaboration with the Harwood Museum as part of their Unearthing Futures.
1: Now, tell me about that. Let's get the details on that.
0: Oh, and that's so cool. You have to go see this. The Harwood Museum has had artists building with adobe outside and inside of the museum. They shut down for a whole week because they brought in a Adobe 3D printer to create a huge installation in the front of the Harwood.
1: Now, who's running that 3D printer?
0: It is an artist that I cannot remember the name of the moment.
1: Okay.
0: Yep. But it's all on their website. They have their opening this weekend.
1: So this would be cool to watch and see it all take place.
0: Absolutely. It is fascinating. Yeah.
1: So that's happening at the Harwood on Saturday and Sunday?
0: Saturday and Sunday. Saturday is their opening.
1: Okay.
0: They have a little party. Last night they had a Unearthing Futures dinner, which was all made in burning ovens. And but they are doing a big shindig on Saturday, and our Mud Day is part of that.
1: There you go. And if you want details on what's going on over at the Harwood, by all means, check out the Harwood's website. And you know, I was just saying to you how lucky we are to have Twirl in our community. We're awfully lucky to have the Harwood in our community as well.
0: Definitely.
1: What a great museum. And all right, Amber, anything else we want to touch upon? Or I think we pretty much covered it for Mud Day over at Twirl coming up on Saturday and the events taking place at the Harwood Museum.
0: Yep, and it's all free.
1: You and I were talking about, or I was mentioning to you, that this is the anniversary of the release of the film version of West Side Story. And I said, oh, wow, this is Freeform Radio. I can play something from West Side Story. And you go, yeah, but what are you going to play? Well, this is the one I came up with. What did I come up with? I think I came up with something I'm not sure I usually will play. But, yeah, let's do this one. This is a cool tune from West Side Story, which was 54 weeks at number one on the album charts. It's the longest of any album in U.S. history. And here's the track from it, from the original motion picture soundtrack of West Side Story, right here on True Taos Radio, KNCE 93.5.
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3: Go cool.
2: Boy, boy, crazy boy. 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Keep coolly cool, boy.
3: don't get hot, 'cause man, you've got some high times ahead. 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Boy, boy, crazy boy, stay loose, boy. Breeze it, buzz it, easy.

That's 54 weeks. I can't believe that. That was the number one album in the country back in 1962, the original soundtrack to the film West Side Story. From it, a tune there called Cool. And I realized chatting with Amber Vasquez from Twirl, I just ran right by the live Taos calendar. Can't do that. So let's make up for it right here, right now, and let you know. Baravino this evening from 6 until 8 o'clock. It's open mic night. The neighbors are going to be over at the Adobe Bar at the historic Taos Inn from 6 until 9. Jeremy Glauser down at the Sagebrush Grill and Cantina also from 6 until 9. At Dale Taos from 8 until 10 o'clock this evening, DJ Ange and DJ Lollipoppin. And at the Alley Cantina getting underway at 9 o'clock. You like karaoke? Always a fun time, karaoke with the Wizard at the Alley tonight. And 7K Studios, their 48 Film Fest Happy Hour takes place from 5 until 8 o'clock. And at the Social Club, it's Taos Trivia with Danny and Gabby. That goes on from 6 until 8 o'clock as well. All righty, let's see here. 7 minutes now before 6 o'clock, things starting to wind down for my little shot here. Be with you up until the top of the hour. And, yeah, we'd like to give you a little bit of history during this show. Like, what was number one on this day? Holy cow. Back in 1977? Sounds like Marvin Gaye.

0: Alrighty. Well, there's the number one hit in the number one song in the country back in 1977. Janis is up next. Sister Janis is up next with Magpie Music. Just said, boy, I feel old. Boy, I went on a date when Prince came out with Purple Rain. That goes back a ways. Oh, what do we got? It's exactly 6 o'clock. How did that happen? I guess it's the blind squirrel thing. Anyways, I've had a ball hanging out with you for the last couple of hours. Stick around and enjoy Sister Janis. It's eclectic music. Indeed it is. It's called Magpie Music, and it's coming your way next right here on KNCE True Taos Radio at 93.5 right here in Taos, Nuevo Mexico.
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2: 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These are your daily news headlines for Thursday, June 25th. Venezuelans searched for survivors beneath collapsed buildings, and rescue teams raced to northern areas rocked by a pair of powerful earthquakes that officials say killed at least 188 people and trapped more than 200. The 7.2 and 7.5 magnitude earthquakes that hit last night were among the strongest in Venezuela in more than a century and could be felt throughout the region. Acting President Delcy Rodriguez said authorities were shifting rescue teams from other parts of the country to La Guaira, north of the capital, Caracas. Senate Republicans, who were berated by President Donald Trump over opposition to the war in Iran, have reversed course, holding a late-night vote to try to appease him. They rejected a war powers resolution last night, a day after a similar measure passed. Trump lectured GOP senators face-to-face earlier in the day for allowing a vote on Tuesday to block the war. Trump exchanged particularly harsh words with Louisiana Senator Bill Cassidy, one of four Republicans who had voted with Democrats on the measure. Cassidy later changed his position after he received a White House briefing on the war. The Supreme Court ruled 6-3 to let the Trump administration end temporary protected status for migrants from Haiti and Syria, exposing hundreds of thousands to possible deportation. The decision allows the Department of Homeland Security to end protections under a program covering about 1.3 million people from 17 countries. In a separate 6-3 ruling, the court also cleared the way for the administration to potentially revive a policy that turned back asylum seekers at the U.S.-Mexico border. The court also sided with Roundup maker Bayer, blocking thousands of lawsuits claiming the weed killer caused cancer without adequate warnings. The majority held that federal regulations preempt state claims. Bayer praised the ruling, while plaintiffs' attorneys argued it denies justice to people allegedly harmed by pesticides. Taking a look at Source New Mexico online, U.S. House members of New Mexico's congressional delegation are opening an investigation into reports that the U.S. Drug Enforcement Administration allowed large fentanyl shipments into the state in the hopes of busting larger drug trafficking operations. Those allegations, from a DEA whistleblower and from records, come via reporting by the Albuquerque Journal and the Associated Press. Read more at sourcenm.com. Taos News reporting. At its regular meeting earlier this week, the Taos County Commission approved an $88,000 change order to complete Phase 3 of the ongoing Taos County Plaza renovation project.